0: playing that game.
1: I agree with that. I think LeBron's over it too. Not that sure if it if it literally just naturally happened, but I don't think he wants to force it. I think we had 2 years together. We had the photo ops. He threw Bronny the alley oop. Like
0: it was a layup. It wasn't an alley oop. Yeah. Can we stop saying that? It was a layup.
1: It was an alley layup. Alley oop. But no, I think he's done with that. Like, son, you're 21 now, go be your own man, wherever that may be. If it's with the Lakers, if they trade you, whatever. I don't think LeBron's part of his new deal. He needs Bronny. I think he's over that. I think they got the time together.
0: Rob G., what do you think? Do you think that's a part of the deal if he goes somewhere?
2: No, but I will say that if it doesn't work out with the Lakers here this season, then Bronny will not be in the NBA anymore.
1: Ever?
2: No.
1: Oh, I'll take that bet.
2: I don't think so.
1: I'll take that bet.
2: I think if he doesn't, I believe he's going to be a rotational player. But
1: how can a guy be a rotational player? But
2: no, I believe that he will be. But if for whatever reason he doesn't, either because of ineffectiveness or they get trades and then, you know, he goes back down to the 11th, 12th, 13th man on the bench, then what is there about him, to Rob's point?
0: He's undersized.
2: That you have shown
0: nothing.
2: That says we need to have him on our team.
1: I'm going
2: to
1: answer that.
2: As a developmental player.
1: I'm going to answer that.
2: Sure.
1: There are 30 teams. We come on the air and we talk about the four that matter, right? It would be Lakers and then whoever it is. Dude, the Wizards, the Pacers, the Grizzlies, like we forget about there's teams who need to, the Kings, bro, there are teams that need to field people, put out people. There's teams, Utah, like, my point is, we come on here and focus on the best teams, the big story, the headline.
0: But wait a minute. That doesn't even make sense to me.
1: How does that make sense?
0: How many guys get drafted, right? 60 guys. All of these baskets, there's plenty of players out there. Don't get that. You're acting like there's nobody there in Bronny.
2: So would he get the opportunity based on merit or to be another Make-A-Wish kid?
0: Exactly.
1: I think it'll be merit that he's 21 years old. He hasn't really gotten his feelings. He hasn't had minutes. When he hasn't had minutes, they're like, oh, he's been able to be productive.
0: Right, come on.
1: I'm looking at the Knicks roster. Do you know, aside from the 7-8, you know? Stop. Look at these bunch of these dudes. You don't, man, they getting stopped in the middle of the parade, Raji. Cut it out. NYPD don't even know him.
0: No, that was racial profiling. They thought a white guy running around. They did, and they said he's not on the Knicks. That's why they
1: because do they it. Don't know him. My point is, there's people in the league. I act like everybody's an all-star.
0: All right,
1: on the way, let's Trash Talk, 877-9905.
0: Jump in here, Trash Kelvin.
1: Trash Rob, Trash somebody, Trash something. It's Trash Talking Tuesday. Hit us up.
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10: All right, let's do it. Let's start with how. Kevin, in Culver City, you're on the Odd Couple Fox Sports Radio. Who are you trashing, Kevin?
14: The Buffalo Bills.
10: Pagunia, wow.
14: How dare you? You have the audacity to disrespect the greatest Buffalo Bill ever, O.J. Orenthal James Simpson, the Juice, 32, who wore that jersey for 10 years and put his body on the line. Blood, sweat, and tears for that organization. He was arguably the athlete of the 70s as a Buffalo Bill. Put the team on the map, and he set the all-time NFL rushing record as a Buffalo Bill. They didn't erase him from USC. He's arguably the best Trojan ever with the great players that came through USC. He was acquitted legally of 94. We know it happened, but he was acquitted legally. Now you're erasing him from all signings in the Buffalo new stadium. That's like the Bulls erasing Michael Jordan. The Juice is the Bills. And when his last few years living, he was at the game.
10: Yep.
14: He was representing Buffalo. And he was all about the Bills at all the games and all the charity events and everything about the Bills. And for you to act like that and ignore him and not acknowledge him, shame on you. Shame on you, Buffalo.
5: Right. There you go, Kevin. Hey, thank you. Appreciate it.
10: I'm trash talking Kevin. He didn't say God is good all the
5: time. He
10: did
5: not.
10: I'm trash talking Kevin right
5: Dion
10: now.
5: Dion in Texas, you're on the Odd Couple Fox Sports Radio. Who are you trashing, Dion?
6: Guys, I'm trashing Los Angeles, and I want to start with Kawhi Leonard. Good luck, Toronto, if you think you'll ever play in the playoffs. Not to mention the 3-1 choke job against Denver. That was his best chance for a finals, and that didn't even happen. In fact, their only time the Clippers made it to the Western Conference Finals, guess how many minutes Kawhi Leonard played in the Western Conference Finals? 0 minutes. He's like the number one reason for their failure of this new regime since getting rid of Mr. Sterling. And last but not least, you L.A. fans, you suck. I can't stand you. You don't even understand what prosperity LeBron James has given that organization after Kobe ran into the ground his last 5 years there. At least you got the championship in the bubble, and not to mention that they were the best team in the NBA that year. So stop disrespecting that one championship, and not to mention Anthony Davis was hurt, and look at your new leader, your team. He was hurt in the playoffs this year. You will miss LeBron.
10: Dion was cooking.
5: West Tree in Charlotte. You're on the Odd Couple Fox Sports Radio. Who are you trashing, West Tree?
15: First time, long time. Thanks for having me.
5: Thank you.
15: Appreciate you, bro. Trashing LeBron, man. LeBron's been the lead influence of the homeboy era for me, man. And him just getting the band together and him trying to make something happen in Golden State. I don't see that happening. I think LeBron just needs to go to Cleveland, try his luck over there, and then if it don't work out, just need to ride in the sunset. He already got the stats and all that. He'll never be better than Jordan, in my opinion, and, you know, let that be where it may be.
5: There you go. Westry, we appreciate your support. Mike in Peoria, you're on the Odd Couple Fox Sports Radio. Who are you trashing, Mike?
16: Hey, thanks for having me on again. The gift that keeps on giving, old LeVar Arrington.
5: Uh-oh, what are you doing?
10: What LeVar done did now?
16: Yesterday, they were substituting in for Dan Patrick, and within the first 2 minutes of the show, LeVar used the word bunghole twice, and it got me thinking. Imagine if Jeopardy had a category called LeVar Arrington. Hey, LeVar Arrington for 400, Alex. Answer is bunghole. Mike and Peoria, hey, where are you most likely to find LeVar Arrington's head?
5: Oh, God.
10: Whoa.
5: All right. Thank you, Mike. Okay. Andrew.
10: Hey, yo.
5: Andrew in Bakersfield. You're on the Odd Couple Fox Sports Radio. Who are you trashing, Andrew?
17: Rob, you were right. Wemby should have won, but the question is, when did you plan the vacation? And we all know that if Wemby would have won, you would have been into work.
5: No, that's not true. How long did I have my vacation? People really think that I plan my vacation.
10: I mean, I can't talk.
5: Do you know how you have to plan? You have to plan your vacation ahead of time.
10: No, Scott's pretty cool.
5: Scott's cool like that.
10: I'm off this Friday. I hit him up like an hour ago.
5: You think I didn't come on the show because the Knicks won?
10: I will disagree with that.
5: Do you remember the party I had at Citi Field with my friend?
10: Hey. Yeah.
5: That was pre-planned.
10: I agree with that. That's true.
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10: but if the Spurs won, you would have hologrammed in this mug.
5: I never called in.
10: The world's biggest soccer tournament has arrived.
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38: Lightning delay in Mexico City at the World Cup on Fox TV. Pregame continuing, but no kickoff as was scheduled for 9 p.m. Eastern. Mexico will be playing Ecuador at some point this evening. It seems like minimum 30-minute delay at this point. France 3-0 over Sweden earlier. Two goals for Kylian Mbappe. Norway eliminated Ivory Coast 2-1 on a goal in the 86th minute by Erling Haaland. The U.S. plays Wednesday night. The L.A. Clippers are sending Kawhi Leonard to Toronto for two first-rounders and Brandon Ingram. LeBron James told the Lakers he will play elsewhere this coming season. Serena Williams lost her first-round match at Wimbledon. The Texas Rangers have won their sixth game in a row, 4-2 at Cleveland. The White Sox are winning again, 9-3 at Baltimore in the eighth. Christopher Sanchez and the Phillies are up 5-0 on the Pirates, bottom of the eighth. Tigers 9-2 at the Yankees in the seventh. I'm Steve DeSager.
1: One guy is happily divorced. One guy is happily married. One guy gets called daddy by his three beautiful daughters. One guy gets called daddy after a credit card approval. One guy won a state high school basketball championship. One guy only covered a state high school basketball championship. One guy's been inducted into three halls of fame. One guy has only mopped a hall. Does this seem weird to anybody else?
2: Crazy!
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7: What about them?
3: Ours is doing very well. I'm just saying, okay. Ours is doing very well. Okay. Is
7: no,
3: that okay?
7: You're right about that, facts.
3: I didn't say anything. Ours is doing very well. So make sure you just search Odd Couple FSR and, on YouTube. Hit that subscribe button.
6: Do it!
3: You could tap the thumbs up icon, you know, thumbs up to everybody and comment away. 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Okay? So,
7: yes,
3: last call coming up in this final hour as well. And more NBA stuff to talk about and more stuff. But Rob G, there's a little question mark and comments coming up about LeBron going to join Steph in San Francisco. And what would that mean for both careers? Because Steph has won four championships mm-hmm. during the quote-unquote LeBron era, would you say that? And LeBron has won four championships mm-hmm. in the LeBron era.
8: Yeah, it's a big thing. And according to Pauly Market, Kalshi, friends of the show, yeah. folks in Vegas, even though LeBron James and Rich Paul are maintaining this is going to be an open recruitment, he hasn't made any decisions about where he's going to play, that he's open to all comers. All he wants to do is love basketball and have a chance to win a championship. Almost everybody agrees that it comes down to one of three options. It's either back in Cleveland, the king comes home for a third time.
3: Well, I told you we only recognize one king on this
8: That's
3: show.
8: That's the Burger King.
3: There you go. Thank you.
7: Oh, I thought it was going to be like Jesus or something.
3: Jesus is Lord.
7: Jesus, okay.
3: He's king?
7: Well, yeah, king of kings.
3: Okay.
7: And Lord of Lords, though. You're right.
3: Lord of Lords. That's where I'm yeah. going. Lord is higher
8: God's
3: than
8: been
3: the
8: in his
3: king.
8: Bible. We know that.
7: We exactly. know that. He already told me. He come to church with me. Not this Sunday. No, I got too much
3: And you know what? I had to prop open the screen door, and I'm just saying.
7: Yeah? At the church? Not this church. This ain't that.
8: Once Rob saw the Venmo QR code, he's like, I'm good.
7: Yeah, they do have the Venmo out. QR code. You would love it. They don't ask you for an offering.
3: Yeah, they want money. What
7: no,
3: you
7: they don't
3: about?
7: Ask you.
8: They just expect
7: it's just
8: it.
7: Like, yeah, like you just, you know, do it if you can. If you can't, you can't. It's not like a, come on now, please, you ain't leaving.
3: Come on, until, man. You know. I grew up in those churches.
7: I did too. And they'll shut the door. They shut the door. You'd be like, hold on, no, they just shut the door. Can I get a, you in the blue pullover, you got $100. Put you on blast. You're like, dang, I don't know if I had $100 on me, but all right. No, you enjoy it. Don't worry about it. You come to church, man. I ain't
8: yeah.
7: worry about
8: so
7: it.
8: It's either going to be.
3: I'm going to make it. I'm gonna,
8: I know. It's either going to be Cleveland.
3: David!
8: It's going to be Miami. Now they got Giannis, and Pat Riley said he'll leave the door open with a key under the mat in case he wants to come through.
7: Why you got to keep going old by back to places?
8: That's what they said. And last but not least, the one that all the Vegas insiders, the Kalshi analytic people, believe that it's going to end up ultimately in the Bay Area with Steph Curry and Draymond Green. No Anthony Davis, but a new big three. The Expendables Part 2, Las Vegas of the NBA. LeBron and Steph together with the Warriors.
3: And is it on Kelce, is it plus? Is it 400 plus, or what is the deal on
7: that? Oh, shoot. Let me look at it. I didn't check it out. To go to the Warriors?
3: Is that what it is, Elijah? I'm looking at you right here.
7: Pull it
3: 400 up plus tonight? Is that what we're looking at?
7: Yeah, so that's the favorite, right? Got to be.
3: Yeah,
7: I'll look it up. But yeah, that would. I mean, it makes a lot of sense, Rob. Just based off what we talked about, right? Being on the West Coast, you're a private flight away, about an hour or so away.
3: Oh no, I'm sorry. That's he gave me the numbers of our YouTube, so we're doing.
7: Oh, that. That's what that. Well, yeah,
3: thank
7: yeah.
3: You. Thank you. I feel better now. Okay.
7: Yeah.
3: Thank you.
7: Shout out to people watching us on the tube. We appreciate
3: it. Yeah,
7: that.
3: We do. I mean, that's impressive right there.
7: Oh, you know what I love is it's destination viewing, meaning they knew, oh, shoot, LeBron, I know I want to hear what the Akabas
3: say. As you know, yeah. I walk the streets. I'm always surprised. Like, what always gets me, and I get it, I don't know why, I just think of New York as local, right, not mm-hmm. national mm-hmm. for the most part. And I get stopped all the time, and the same thing they say all the time. I watch your show all the time, and they're talking about our radio show.
7: I think because, man, in this era, it's podcasts, it's clips, it's stuff out there, which makes you go back and listen. Oh, what they say? Let me go. What they did? And I think that plays a role. But shout out to New York. Shout out to Louisiana. Love mess with us, too. Who else? Shout out to Michigan. Oh, man, people enjoy the show. With that being said,
3: all right, Rob, you get real quick. Numbers. Yeah, what's the Kelce numbers?
8: Friends of Kelce, put the odds up. Or not the odds. They put the numbers up. And according to them, not odds, my mistake. Don't fire me. The Golden State Warriors have a 45% chance of being LeBron James' next team. Second would be the Cleveland Cavaliers at 29%, which means if you bet $100 on Golden State, you'd win out just under $214. So they expect this to happen.
7: That sounds about right. I might put a little, you know.
3: Let me see 100 my and you get 214?
8: Yep. Yeah.
7: Let me see what my Kelce account talking about.
3: Yeah.
8: So, guys, okay. Here's the question.
7: What's the question?
8: If they end up teaming up as everybody expects, including the folks at Kelce, does it say more about LeBron or does it say more about Steph?
3: You know my answer. It says more about LeBron because he's done this before. He went to Dwayne Wade's team. Mm-hmm. He's always going to join somebody else. And I think that looks bad. In that LeBron could not, and when he has had people come join him, it hadn't worked out. Mm-hmm. Westbrook, Melo, we could go on for a couple. Anthony Davis did get up the championship, mm-hmm. and they were able to make that happen. But to go to Steph's team, and again, I get Draymond trying to help LeBron because he's already helped him win one championship, so I could see where Draymond would want to
7: help. Why y'all don't ever put that on Steph?
3: But
7: two-time MVP.
3: But Steph Curry, why would you want to help LeBron or have LeBron come to your team? That I don't get. It's different from Kevin Durant because Kevin Durant hadn't won anything. Mm-hmm. He's not in really a competition with Steph Curry. Would you agree?
7: Yeah.
3: Like if Steph Curry were to win, it'd be like, oh, yeah, I played in the LeBron James era. I won 5 championships in 15 years, and LeBron won 4 in 30 years, or whatever it's going to wind up being. You get my point,
7: right?
3: So I don't think it's as big of a knock as it would be for LeBron, because LeBron's considered that guy in that conversation. Steph's not in that conversation.
7: The reason why I reverse it, I don't think it's a knock on Steph. I think it's a compliment to Steph. I think Steph, people view him of what we talked about with Kobe. God bless the dead. People weren't trying to play with Kobe. People love Kobe. People respect Kobe. When you hear all his peers talk about him, who's the best player you ever played? Ah, man, Kobe, Bean, man, Kobe. It was Bean, man. He just was there. But guys weren't signing up, big time names. Obviously, if you're a role player, you're going wherever the flow is.
3: Didn't want to play with Kobe.
7: That's a fact. And we might do a little revisionist history, people now, because of that. But the fact is they weren't. And I think it's a compliment to Steph, in that people look at him as, even though he's one of the greats, wherever you want to place him in the top 10, top 12, top 15, whatever he may be for you, he's so quiet, Rob. He's so chill. He's so drama-free that it is enticing to want to go play with, right? When you were going to play with Kobe, what was it going to be? Not just simply, man, he's going to take some bad shots. He's going to have the night where he's chucking it up. But it's also he's demanding. Let's just keep it real. He's going to be demanding. He's going to be hard on you, punching Samaki Walker and all that stuff. And I think a lot of people aren't built for that or don't want to deal with that, especially considering they're like, man, I'm not going to get the ball a lot as well. Steph I'll be the best player on the team. This is my team. But come on, man. I ain't tripping. Come on, KD. Come on. Get these finals MVPs, whatever it takes to win. And I think it's a compliment to his disposition. Now, doesn't matter. You look at him on the Olympics. Everybody's around. All these great players. LeBron there. This guy's there. KD. But I'm making all the big buckets. I get you the Steph Curry, Flurry. I had the most, the iconic shots to win that game. But and LeBron loved playing with him because LeBron also gets to be the creator. I get to set him up, just dish all day. He shoots threes, makes all the shots. So I think it's just a compliment to Steph, the way he's been. To be arguably the one or two guy, if LeBron's been one, you've been two, how we talk about basketball over the last 15 years or so. Yet you're also drama-free, quiet demeanor, low maintenance.
0: I get all that. I'm talking about the competitive nature of guys. If I'm LeBron, I don't want to be on Steph's team. I already did that with Dwayne Wade. Seriously, I'm talking about from that standpoint. I was just in L.A. I did get a championship. Right. I seriously, is that where I want to go?
7: Let me ask you.
0: I'm just serious.
7: I really mean this. Where does he do?
0: Retire. How about retire?
7: Okay. Assuming he's not retired. He ain't retired, so let's not even waste time there.
0: It don't even make sense to go to – you want to go play with Steph and Draymond? Players of your ilk and your era?
7: I totally get you. I'm not mad at that.
0: It would be like, hey, Rob, why don't you want to co-host with Jim Rome? No, I don't want to co-host with Jim Rome.
7: Because Steph and LeBron are cool.
0: Wow.
7: Draymond and LeBron are like besties. You and Jim ain't cool.
0: I don't want to do that. You want to co-host with Jim Rome? No, I don't. I want to beat the brakes off him every chance I get on the radio.
7: That wasn't quite apples to apples. That was like apples to the mango right there. You would do a show with Colin.
0: No.
7: No?
0: No. Colin does his own thing. He has his own show.
7: We didn't ask you, does he have a show? We said, if he said, you know what, Rob?
0: No.
7: Jason McIntyre went off and did some VC venture capitalist thing and blew up.
0: No.
7: Now, Rob, I got a spot. Come on, me and you. We'll crush it.
0: You want me to be the sidekick?
7: Let me put a little.
0: I'm not doing that. I've had a radio show for 30 years.
7: Me and you. I'm saying, if he says, me and you, man.
0: We're doing. Is he going to take your chair? It's going to be the Odd Couple with Rob Parker and Colin Cowherd.
7: Or you go
0: if
7: there.
0: If it's that, then okay, we'll do that show.
7: Okay, that's Steph Curry.
0: So no, it ain't.
7: He said that show. Come on, LeBron.
0: I'm talking about LeBron. Why would you lower? Join somebody else. Like Steph's been there the whole time. It's Steph's team, Steph's franchise. You're joining them. There's no ifs, ands, or buts. You see the way they treated Kevin Durant?
7: Who helped him win two
0: championships? The way they treated him?
7: Here's the difference. Kevin Durant ain't LeBron. You just talked about it. You see the way they treated him? Who was that mostly? Draymond.
0: Even the GM, Rob G, didn't the GM make a joke on the parade float or something?
7: Well, I think Bob Myers might have said something.
0: Somebody.
7: But my point is, you think Draymond and him going to do that to LeBron? Absolutely not. So there is a difference. What LeBron commands and what KD commands are two totally different things.
0: Yeah, but people will still say that LeBron joined Steph Curry to try to get another ring. That's what it would be.
7: But here's where I add to that. You're right, and I've said this some years ago. LeBron James at this point realizes if you're on the MJ side, right, whoever they may be, I'm not changing your mind. So at a certain point, I think he stopped caring about don't do that because MJ would never, or Kobe would. I think he's just literally blazing his own path. Yo, watch this. I'm going to go have my son play with me. Yo, I'm going to go over here. I'm going to do this. Yo, I'm going to do that. And I think he's been in his own space ever since he realized no matter what you won, lost once or twice in the finals, everyone's going to hold that against you and say, Jordan, he's 6-0. He's this. He's that. So I think LeBron has been on his own side quest mission. And now this is the final side quest for him. What does he always say? He was on the shop and they asked him, and who's the guy you want to play with? He said, man, Steph, easy. Guy's playing now. He's saying right. You saying right now, Steph. And now he potentially gets to do that. LeBron just checking boxes at this point. I went back to Cleveland. Check. Got a ring. They said I couldn't win in the West. Check. Got a ring. I had to learn to go win. Went to Miami. Got a couple of rings. Scoring title. Check. Play with my son. Check. LeBron is at this point. What else is there to do? He's just having fun.
0: Added another 5 years without a championship. Check.
7: And
0: he might go play with two sons.
7: Check,
0: check. His other son, can he play in college first?
7: That's why he might stall two more years, LeBron. Okay. He might give him two more years. He might play a couple more.
0: He didn't even play in Arizona.
7: He didn't. But
3: everybody told me he was a better kid. What happened?
7: He had the potential, like the athleticism, taller, and then he just didn't. You know how some people might have peaked early because he was athletic. He was taller.
0: I was shocked he didn't get any run.
7: Yeah, so we'll see what happens this week. But
0: okay.
7: LeBron's just checking out side quests, and now I get to go play with Steph. And this is a compliment to Steph, who just guys want to play with me. I don't mind. I'm egoless, even though guys who are better than me. And it would the only thing. Let me ask this to you, and Rob G, answer this too. You can. LeBron is where he is in your, you know, top five, wherever you put it. 1, 2, 3, 4, wherever you put him, right? Nothing can hurt that. Can anything move that, is my question. If he goes to the Warriors and they win and he wins the finals MVP, can he move up?
0: No.
7: That's fine. I'm never really asked. Like, no? Okay.
0: There's nothing. He's played 24 years.
7: I know. That's insane. So I'm saying he knows he can't do any. Like, I'm not going up and down
0: and
7: your list.
0: And he's lost, what has he lost? Six finals?
7: He's 4-6, right? Yeah.
0: No. Or how about they go into the play-in game again, or they don't make the playoffs? The Warriors have been the play-in game, what, three years in a row? So they go into the play-in. What does that look like? Does that make you feel good about LeBron going out? I'm just saying, like, they put this team together and they were a ragtag.
7: Because he's a made man. He's in a situation where nothing hurts him. It's Kobe the last 3-4 years. Nothing hurt him. It's Jordan with the Wizards. We don't even talk about those years. LeBron is in. He's the only one where
0: Jordan and the Wizards. Please, come on.
7: That's my point. Nobody talks about it. Nobody cares. That's exactly my point.
8: So if this happens, can we officially call it the Steph era instead of LeBron era?
0: Yes, because
8: he would have smacked the two best players of that generation so badly that they decided they'd rather join up with him than go head to head again.
7: Absolutely not.
0: Yep,
7: because he was never the best player.
8: But the two best players are like, I'd rather go play with him than
0: exactly.
8: play
0: against
7: him. He was never the best player, and he never went to 10 finals. So, no.
0: It's not about going to finals. He won actually the same number in far less appearances. That's impressive to me.
7: No. To absolutely going.
0: He got the same amount.
7: Were the 80s Magic's era? Raji?
8: Yes.
7: Yeah. He went to 9. He lost 4.
8: Yep.
7: So my point is, it ain't just
0: about... He didn't lose 6, though.
7: He lost 4! I'm saying...
0: He didn't lose 6, though.
7: Bro, he was 5-4. My point is, he win a lot, he lost a lot. When you say 80s basketball, it's him and it's Bird.
0: No. The difference is Steph won 4 during the same
7: right,
0: time.
7: He will be Bird in this game.
0: No, he's not.
7: It's Bird. The LeBron and he's Steph
0: not,
7: era.
0: No, it's not. He's not. All right, 877-99 on Fox.
7: He wasn't even the best player on those.
0: 877-996-6369.
7: Raji, who's the best player?
0: If LeBron winds up with the Warriors, would you say it's more about him or more about Steph? It is the Odd Couple. Rob Parker, Kelvin Washington, want to hear from you. Remember, this is a radio show, not a podcast. You can absolutely join us. We want to get your opinion. We want to hear from you. 877-99 on Fox. And you know what you need to do? Stick and... stay,
2: especially if you're over 40 and feeling a little lackluster in the U.S. of A.
0: No doubt.
7: LeBron or us?
0: LeBron. Right. Kelvin, when MDrive first came to me and they told me that LeBron might be going to Golden State, I'll be honest. I said, no way, no how. And I had never heard of MDrive.
7: I didn't think it was going to happen either, Rob. But then, of course, I locked in, paid attention to my body, paid attention to what was going on in the NBA and MDrive. And I said, okay, this could be something.
0: All right. Same. After 40, energy drops, weight won't move,
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0: the gym stops, given what you put in.
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7: Yes, sir.
0: Go get MDrive.
4: Oh. 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

0: You know Draymond. Remember Draymond was preaching to KD that meme everybody get. He come on, LeBron, if you come here. Me, you, Steph, AD. You know what we can do. These young pups don't even know. You saw the Spurs. Talented. They don't know how to win. We know how to win. You got four. I got four. He got four. Let's get one more. And that was good. Send that to LeBron. Send that to LeBron, Alex.
1: Oh, God.
0: Tell him that was Draymond preaching in his ear like he did KD. That's why, Rob. Both of y'all, Rob.
1: I don't get it.
0: What if he did end up on the Spurs? That'd be insane.
2: If that's what he wants, I mean, it would be par for the course. You know, trying to fast track his way to another championship.
0: Yeah, if you're who's running R.C. Buford? Who's running the Spurs?
2: Yes.
0: Yeah. Would you want if he just, hey, I'm just still, hey, what's up, R.C. is rich, still
2: no.
0: The cause. I knew you were gonna say no. You, Rob G?
2: Well, they already said no to Kawhi.
0: Okay. Stop putting people.
2: No, I'm just saying, like they said that we're, and Kawhi brings this much, you know, headache to a franchise compared to LeBron James.
0: Yeah, he also brings this much availability, and he always a headache to the Spurs. Remember, they didn't end
1: well.
0: Yeah,
1: it's funny, but you still think Toronto got the best of it because
0: I'm saying if he
1: one minute you say Kawhi brings this much availability
0: because he's not LeBron,
1: but then when you talk about Toronto, right. You talk about how they made out by getting Kawhi, and they're one of the best teams in the East. But then
0: because I got rid of Brandon Ingram.
1: No, but then you talk about Kawhi with his availability this
0: right.
1: Big.
0: That is an issue with Kawhi. Ain't no secret. I'm saying if he stays healthy with Toronto, also I'm saying with the Spurs, he left on bad terms with the Spurs. They ain't bringing him back. It's beef on site when they see him. Last call, 877-99 on Fox. 877-99 on Fox. We'll take your call. 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
1: Hey, let me ask you something.
0: What's that?
1: Once you hit 40, you know, you're way on your way. I'm just saying, that's right.
0: Put my business out there.
1: Did your energy just drop?
0: That's facts. It did. And it's not like I'm doing anything different. You still work out, still trying to eat healthy, you know, doing all the right things.
1: Exactly, but taking a look at you, the weight sticks around a little bit more, doesn't it?
0: Yeah, that wasn't in the script.
1: Oh, I'm sorry.
0: Don't be ad-libbing it. And that's the frustrating part, though. It is sticking around, and I feel like it shouldn't be, Rob.
1: Right, but that's not a discipline problem. I'm here to tell you.
0: No, it's not. It's biology.
1: Your body changes.
0: But that doesn't mean you have to accept it, though.
1: That's why we started looking into M-Drive. You know, I'm trying to lose a couple LBs, too.
0: Yeah, I'm trying to get right for the summer. It's built specifically for men
1: you
0: over 40.
1: You mean NABJ or the summer?
0: That's the only thing that matters. NABJ in August, 1,000%.
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23: 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We'll wrap it up on Sunday as the A's and Marlins will be on Fox Sports Las Vegas at 1:30, and on ESPN Las Vegas it's the Padres taking on the Dodgers at 4. 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

0: 7-2 over the Giants, bottom of the seventh. In Seattle, Mariners shutting out the Angels 5-0, top of the seventh. And bottom of the ninth in Colorado, Marlins 14-3 over the Rockies. Tampa Bay won it 6 in a row. Philly shut out the Pirates. Detroit handed the Yankees a 6th straight loss. Texas won it 6th straight. And the White Sox won again. Just can't be stopped. 9-3 the final at Baltimore. 7 runs in the third inning. And yeah, the Mets won 3-0 at Toronto. Back to you.
1: Yay!
0: Hey, how about that?
1: Thank you, Steve.
0: This is where you play that LeBron drop. Yay.
1: Yeah.
2: Yay.
1: Coming up next, speaking of LeBron James, boy, do we have to break down some big stuff that Rick Bucher just told us about the potential next destination after he's not coming back to the Lakers. That's next. Jason and Mike, Fox Sports Radio. And a very happy Justin Frostberg will also weigh in on it.
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11: Congrats to the Las Vegas Aviators as they've won the first half Pacific Coast League title. And with that, they've clinched a spot in the playoffs. So enjoy the second half of the Aviators season. But know that starting on September 22nd at the Las Vegas Ballpark, the Aviators will be hosting the League Championship Series.
20: We at the Las Vegas Sports Network congratulate UNLV's Athletic Hall of Fame Class of 2026. From the world of golf, Dana Finkelstein Fall and longtime pro Charlie Hoffman, UNLV's all-time leading rushing quarterback Jason Thomas, softball first-team All-American Marissa Nichols, and MLB pitcher Eric Fetty. They'll be joined by former assistant football coach and athletics administrator Terry Cottle, as well as distinguished contributor Bill Paulos.
21: Can thinking cool thoughts actually make you feel cooler in the summer heat? Well, try this. Imagine a sheet of ice. Now imagine the Golden Knights skating on that sheet of ice. I know I'm getting the chills. And the Knights will be back in action as preseason action is not too far away. The Knights will start on the road as they take on the Kings on September 19th with their first home preseason game on the 24th as they host the Utah Mammoth at the Fortress.
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23: Well-dressed hobo.
1: Mexico, Phillies, Ecuador, 86 minutes, 2-0. Likely they'll be moving on. Thank you to Rick Bucher for stopping by, as he does every week with us. All the big NBA news. Clearly LeBron James, the topic of the day, as he told the Lakers, I'm not coming back. I'm sure the Lakers said, yeah, we kind of knew that. Yes! Rick said, when I said, okay, what about the Warriors? Is it still this plan to pair him and Anthony Davis together? The Wizards said today that they have no desire to trade AD, which I don't know why you wouldn't, but Rick said, you know, kind of a long shot, but it could happen. I know the Warriors are interested in doing something, but ta-da, I've heard Cleveland is interested, and this would allow LeBron to go back home and finish his career. And when Rick told us that, I said to myself, I feel like, really, I can be an NBA insider. Where did I, last year,
24: yeah.
1: I told you, LeBron's going to finish in Cleveland. It's the only place he can go where if he doesn't win, he'll still be celebrated, right? The Warriors, that's pretty intriguing, right? If they could pull that off and it's LeBron and AD and Steph and Draymond and the traveling Warriors show, that would be fun, man. But where else can he go? Where else can LeBron go where if he doesn't win, it's not going to be seen as a failure? Because everywhere he's gone, he's won. He's won everywhere. Now, where are you going the last couple of years of your career? If he goes home, he goes back to Cleveland. He brings Bronny with him. Cleveland clearly looking for a little bit more in the playoffs. I know that you're adding a 42-year-old LeBron James getting over the top, but maybe it's taking the pressure off of Donovan Mitchell and making it easier. Somebody else can score for the Cavaliers because, you know, they had trouble with that in the series against the Knicks. All the blowout losses they had, they need some more firepower. Certainly that would be an addition for the Cavaliers that probably wouldn't be expensive because LeBron says it's not about the money. Psst, translation, no one's paying him. I'm just getting out in front of it.
24: Yeah.
1: But we said it last year. Cleveland's the one place he can go where if he doesn't win, he can still be celebrated. So we said, of course, it's going to wind up being Cleveland. Now, we've got all these up and down, and here it is. And now, here it goes with the Lakers and now maybe the Warriors and everywhere else. And now it looks like, hey, Cleveland.
24: Cleveland's the second favorite on the board right now. Obviously, the Warriors, the hot button topic, minus 500 in terms of the betting odds. Cleveland at plus 300, and then we start getting into long shots where you start looking at Dallas, you start looking at the Knicks, you start looking at all sorts of other squads. But I think in the larger sphere, right, and this is where it gets into the Church of LeBron, right? You got the sycophants that no matter what, all's good, rose-colored glasses, whatever. You've got the percent on the other end of the spectrum that are just going to, you know, rain down fire on him like what you saw some of today. Oh, it was a failure in Los Angeles. Like, was it really? Maybe you have champions 8 different years. He joined them at age 33 when most guys are done. And go on down the line. And then you've got the middle of, all right, I just think he's still a top 15, 20 player, 25, depending on where you want to go in terms of all of that. For Laker fans, you know, we talked about it, always at a distance, find the podcast. We'll revisit it second half of the show. But the realism of it all is, all right, if you enjoy watching him play, cool. He's going to do it somewhere for another year. If you want to do the, well, this is the only way the legacy works is a win. I'm sorry, that's probably not happening. No, regardless of where he goes at this point.
0: I still have all my chips on the Cavs, right? That's why I say, where's it going to go? All my chips are there because in the end, that's probably where all of his questions can be answered, right? Whereas there's still going to be stuff in other places. If this doesn't work with the Warriors, he's not going to sit here and wait. And that's the whole thing we forget about LeBron. He's not going to sit and wait. It's not LeBron of 10, 12, 15 years ago, 8 years ago, where I can sit around and wait and make my decision. He's going to want to do this fast.
24: Do you think they screw James Harden over, though? Because he declined his player option with the understanding that they were going to work to re-sign him on a multi-year deal. Do you think they got him to decline? It's like, ha-ha, sucker! LeBron comes in.
0: It's all decline, right? Yeah, like decline. Okay, great. Here's what you do. Don't call him back for a few days, and then if we get LeBron, we can call him and say, hey, sorry, this sort of came up last minute. Yeah, our bad. Sorry, James. Good luck. Good luck wherever you wind up.
24: And I really want to see him work with LeBron. I think that would be fun.
0: Oh, man. Exit Avada Fresca, exit Swollen Dome. Jason Smith, Mike Harbin, live from the Fox Sports Radio Studios. Coming up next, we got more big hot takes on the biggest sports story of the day. Keep it right here. Jason and Mike, this is Fox Sports Radio.
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16: Dude, we have to go on that cruise. 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
17: 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At 5'6".
16: Mike. I'm not quite that short.
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18: 5'7".
16: Oh, sorry. Should I give you the Danhausen intro? At 6'5", 310 pounds. If you get me $4,000 of human money.
18: I just love that Danhausen to his 6'5", 310 pounds.
16: It's a good bit, man. Lean in.
18: So, you want must-hear audio. This is absolutely fantastic.
16: It's gold.
18: So, Dodgers beat the A's tonight. And, you know, it was an okay crowd in Sacramento the A's game, right? But Dodgers are winning. And, you know,
16: of course the Dodgers are winning.
18: Sometimes ballparks get quiet. All you need to know is, this is the moment everybody in the ballpark knew that Mexico scored their first goal of the game. Now, wait, you say, okay, the announcer's going to tell you? No. Listen for the guy behind home plate making sure everybody knows Mexico has just scored.
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21: Well, I mentioned it last night, and he confirmed it in the postgame interview, which is you play with these guys in your video games, you collect their baseball cards, you have their posters, you watch them on TV, and now here you are. Well, now you're on TV. Now somebody's collecting your baseball card.
16: He's still yelling.
18: They're doing everything to try to continue that conversation. Dodgers TV, they obviously they know something's going on, but they have no idea what it is because you hear them slow down talking. The guy's just yelling, go! Okay, he's standing behind home plate wearing a Mexico jersey.
21: Well, I mentioned it last night, and he confirmed it in the post-game interview, which is you play with these guys in your video games.
16: So good.
21: You collect their baseball.
16: You can tell they're just looking around like, what the hell? How much money do you think that guy had on the match?
18: Just keep telling whatever story you want to tell him. If you're that guy, though, why are you at the game? Clearly, you'd much rather be watching the Mexico game, right? So why are you...
16: You could get both?
18: I get that you're sitting behind home plate, but it's an A's, but it's an athletics game. How much can the tickets behind home plate be? $10? Like, why are you... I can't believe you're not somewhere. Yeah, I mean, how are you not somewhere else making sure I'm in front of the TV for this Mexican
16: game? It was really cool. My daughter and I, it was her birthday, and she wanted to just go have some lunch and go see a movie. So we go to the local movie theater, and like every third person was wearing a Team Mexico kit or a T-shirt or whatever. Like, it was fantastic. They decided to go to the movies. No. This guy decided to go see the A's.
18: Well, they were at the movies before the game. Like, it's not like they were at the movies. It's not like the movie was going on in the middle of the movie. It was, wow, what back room is that? Go!
16: That would have been really cool. But just saying, like, you're out doing your thing. This guy decided, okay, I can have the best of both worlds.
22: And it really only works at that stadium.
18: Oh, yeah.
22: If he did that at Dodger Stadium, nobody would hear him.
18: It's got to be a stadium where no one's cheering and people aren't into the game.
22: Well, and that's the one that holds not a lot of people.
18: Yeah, no, that's true. Well, listen, a lot of people can be very quiet if they want to.
22: Like in a Mets game, you can hear a pin drop.
16: Fair. Well, no, there's a lot of booing over the constant run of errors.
22: You can hear Mr. Met dance behind you.
18: No, people get upset at Mets games. It's not apathetic. Mets fans, they go to a game, they're upset. They let everybody know. They're not going to be dying.
16: But the tears hit the floor. But there's a quiet sadness that now is pervasive at Mets games.
18: Oh, well, they won tonight. So, okay.
16: A little bit of cheering.
18: They won tonight.
16: Probably more cheering for the Team Mexico goals.
18: Look, I guarantee you that guy by himself was more excited than all of the Mets fans at the game tonight.
16: No, but I think you're looking at, I don't know what get-in was. I mean, I know for tomorrow's U.S. game, you were looking at $1,300 plus. Say it's the same for Team Mexico. You can go see the A's and Dodgers very cheaply.
18: Yeah, but I mean, really, like if you're that excited, if you're like, okay, this is Mexico World Cup, I could go see the Athletics and the Dodgers. Yeah, it's a tough call. I get the stuff.
16: But that guy got on TV.
18: But he's clearly much more excited with that. He's wearing a Mexico jersey to a baseball game where the game doesn't matter.
16: Well, I knew it was going to be a Dodger victory, so he didn't really much care. Like, it was all about now. Let me evangelize over Team Mexico.
18: I mean, he's yelling goal. It's like a 30-second. He's like Andres Cantor. It's like a 30-second goal call. He's just standing up. You can see him in the video. He's standing up with his arms in the air, yelling goal.
16: Meanwhile, they're trying to have a conversation about lineage and history and baseball.
22: This is the greatest A's highlight since Eckersley gave up that home run.
18: Oh, yeah. I you might be right about that. Go back to 1988 with that. That's a
16: I mean, Kurtz is having a nice year. Nobody knows. Nobody cares.
18: Or, doesn't matter. Exit out of Fresca. Exit
16: goal!
18: Jason Smith Show with my best friend, Mike Harvey.
16: Goal!
18: We got more from the World Cup, but coming up next, LeBron James is going to finish his NBA career somewhere other than the Lakers. You want to know the one word that sums up the 8-year LeBron era with LA?
16: Goal!
18: It's coming up next. 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

0: And I loved watching LeBron and Steph for Team USA in the Olympics. That was a lot of fun. But that's not going to be a championship-worthy team. Just not. To have the stars and planets align for those guys to all be healthy, come playoff time, for that whole playoff run, good luck with that. I don't see that happening whatsoever. And that, in my mind, is why he can't re-sign. He can't sign with the Warriors. Not re-sign, but sign there. All right. The excitement of the FIFA World Cup is now streaming live on Fox One, the official English streaming platform, to catch every unforgettable moment. Fox One brings the action straight to your screen, so you never miss a goal. Download Fox One and experience the FIFA World Cup live. Just do it. Do it, do it, do it. We got Team USA in action. That's going to be Wednesday evening at 8 p.m. Eastern time. You what? What's that, Lorena?
1: I'm so excited.
0: Oh, you're not going to be excited about my take on the U.S. men's national team then. Yeah, you're not going to be excited about that. But you know what? I'm an ally of honesty here, Lorena. I don't BS or sugarcoat my way through anything. I'm going to give you the no-holds-barred truth. And you might even hate me for it, but it's in me. It's in my DNA to be truthful over it. I'm going to be truthful tonight, maybe to a fault. Maybe to a fault, but I'll have a couple of World Cup thoughts for you, too. I'm not against soccer over here. So we'll get to that as the show goes along, maybe at the top of next hour. Are you ready for my my U.S. men's national team take to start hour two? Maybe that's later in the show. Maybe I got to, like, butter you up and you crack a joke or two, and so you're like, that was a dumb opinion, no, but whatever. I sort of kind of like you. I don't know. We'll figure it out. Hour two or hour three on the U.S. men's national team. So look forward to that. All right, coming up next, there was a monster trade that, to me, makes the commissioner look absolutely terrible. We'll get to that coming up. I'm Brian, though, in for Big Ben Maller. Hit us up, 877-99 on Fox, on X, at The No Show. Your participation is highly, highly regarded. 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
8: It's time for the Finley Cadillac Henderson Player Performance of the Week.
9: This week, Finley Cadillac Henderson Player Performance of the Week is going to be more of a dual lifetime achievement award. This week, we'll bring it back closer to home and the Las Vegas Aces with head coach Becky Hammon and Asia Wilson, who were recognized earlier in June on Time's 100's inaugural sports list. According to Time, Wilson became the first player in WNBA or NBA history to win a championship, claim the scoring title, be named Finals MVP, League MVP, and Defensive Player of the Year all in the same season. But the recognition did not stop there, as the head coach was also recognized as one of the most influential people in sports. According to Time, Hammond was already a trailblazer before joining the WNBA coaching ranks in the 2022 season. Before that, she was hired as the first full-time female assistant coach in NBA history by the San Antonio Spurs.
8: That was a Finley Cadillac Player Performance of the Week, brought to you by Finley Cadillac Henderson.
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0: Bros and a Cup of Joe, Fox Sports Radio. LeVar Arrington, Brady Quinn, Jonas Knox with you here. Coming up top of next hour, we'll call it a little over 10 minutes from now. We are going to tell you about how somebody has decided, you know what? We're going to move forward, and we're going to get focused on what should have been the priority all along. We'll get into that for you right here on FSR. 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
0: You know, guys, we mentioned it as one of LeBron James's accolades with the Lakers, and we got big news. You know that NBA Cup, formerly known as the in-season tournament? The NBA announced that the Cup will be played at Butler's Hinkle Fieldhouse this upcoming season. So congratulations in the midst of all the other off-season news of the NBA. Just so everybody's aware, the in-season tournament / NBA Cup will be played at Butler's home court coming up next season. Listen.
3: Sweet.
0: Adam Silver. Let's not get carried away. All right. You had a good NBA Finals. The ratings were a success. There was a lot of really fun storylines to come out of it. Most notably, that slob who dumped a trash can out during the parade to take it home and then lost her job. There was a lot of great stories that came out of it. Nobody gives a crap about the NBA Cup and about when the NBA Cup is going to be or where the NBA Cup is going to be at. They don't care. So let's not get ahead of ourselves. Let's not all of a sudden get comfortable and think that you're now back in the conversation with the great sports discussions that are out there. This is about NBA free agency. Nobody gives a rip about the in-season tournament. Just want to get that clear.
3: I mean, I don't even give a rip about this segment because of the NBA in-season tournament.
0: So, so the segment.
3: Think about that. I don't even give a rip about the segment, let alone the tournament itself.
4: That's fair.
3: Right. Well, neither does Lorena. You know why? She's taking us to break. She don't even want us to be talking anymore.
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23: LeBron James told the Lakers he will play elsewhere this coming season. That gives the Lakers about $50 million in cap space. The LA Clippers are sending Kawhi Leonard to Toronto for two first-rounders and Brandon Ingram. To the World Cup, France shut out Sweden 3-0. Two more goals for Kylian Mbappe. Norway eliminated Ivory Coast 2-1 on a goal in the 86th minute by Erling Haaland. The late game to Mexico 2-0 over Ecuador. Mexico will now face the England Congo winner this Sunday. To Major League Baseball, Philadelphia shut out Pittsburgh 8-0, winning pitcher Christopher Sanchez, 9 strikeouts in 7 innings. Washington ended Boston's 5-game winning streak 8-1. Texas won it 6 straight, 4-2 over Cleveland. The White Sox won again 9-3 at Baltimore. Wins for the Dodgers and Cubs. Tampa Bay won it 6 straight. Detroit beat the Yankees. I'm Steve DeSager.
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8: 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LeVar Arrington, Brady Quinn, Jonas Knox with you here. Coming up top of next hour, a little over 10 minutes from now, we're going to catch up with our guy, the old P, Petros Papadakis. He'll be yours right here on FSR. 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Again, that's Two Pros FSR. 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
9: There are some good things that happen, and there's some bad, and then there's some downright ugly things. It's time for Good, Bad, and Ugly.
8: Well, Sheriff Sweeka, who's got the duties this week?
10: All right, well, I'll tell you what, who's going for the good this week, and our favorite deputy, Deputy Knox, you get the good, brother. Go for it.
11: All right, here's what we got here. We got Mexico winning a World Cup match. Then, that World Cup match celebration in L.A. happened to take place on the same day that one LeVar Arrington was born. So, I'd have to say the good of the week was Mexico handling their business, L.A. partying on my birthday.
8: I'm glad you took that, because I can't believe Patty won't give you good at
11: all. It's okay. You know, it's all right. And
8: 2 weeks ago, Var.
11: I appreciate us being on the same page.
8: That's what I'm talking about, man.
11: Yeah, we're not listening to Patty. You know, we're not listening to him.
10: May I say on the record that Var had the good on June 17th, 2 weeks ago. So it's still rotating pretty well.
11: Now, he wanted me cowboying is what he wanted me to do instead of just handling the good of the segment. So thank you, Jonas.
8: Hey, you're welcome.
11: All right, go ahead.
10: Well, we're going to go to, Sheriff, you get to go for the bad this week as well, so go for it, Sheriff.
8: This is actually the 19th anniversary of what Brady has named the Monmouth Massacre, when I dislocated my kneecap.
11: Oh, wow.
8: And suffered a torn meniscus, bone bruise, and the works to go along with it.
11: That was so painful.
8: Yeah, it was.
11: Did you cry?
8: No, I was too drunk.
11: In the car?
8: No, it was a car.
11: Later on?
8: No, it did not. But happy anniversary, but not so happy at all.
10: And finally, for the ugly, we got Compadre Quinn. Go for it, partner.
12: I don't know. I got like 5 seconds. So World Cup fans being upset? I have no idea.
11: The fact you had no time. That's what's ugly. And that it's all because of Patty.
8: Hey, it's Jonas Knox. Trained to push past the pain, not athletes, just people. Men, women, and children who are trafficked every day in communities across the United States, sometimes by someone they trusted, sometimes by their own family. While millions watch the World Cup, they're fighting to survive in silence. 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
25: A late night at the World Cup game in Mexico City, a lightning delay of 1 hour at the start. Eventually, Mexico, with two first-half goals, beat Ecuador 2-0, outshot them 8-1 in about the first 30 minutes. Mexico has four straight shutout wins to start this tournament. France eliminated Sweden 3-0, Norway over Ivory Coast 2-1. The U.S. plays Wednesday night. LeBron James told the Lakers he will play elsewhere this coming season. The Clippers are sending Kawhi Leonard to Toronto. In the WNBA, New York won the Commissioner's Cup final, defeating Las Vegas. Serena Williams dropped her first-round match at Wimbledon. To Major League Baseball, Detroit sent the Yankees to a sixth straight loss, 9-3. Tarek Skubal over Cam Schlittler. Tampa Bay won its sixth straight, 10-4 at Kansas City. Victories for Houston and the Dodgers. Cubs beat San Diego, 9-7. Wins for Texas and the White Sox. I'm Steve DeSager.
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1: Two pros and a cup of Joe, Fox Sports Radio. LeVar Arrington, Brady Quinn, Jonas Knox with the air. We are going to be back on the air coming up tomorrow. Same time, same place. 6 a.m. Eastern time, 3 o'clock Pacific. Huh? 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
0: Back to the hood.
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0: No, the Mexican fans just want it more. No one's stopping USA from doing the same thing.
1: Come on.
0: Mexico is playing the ultimate home field advantage yesterday, keeping Team Ecuador up the night before. We're Covino and Rich, happy to be up early in the morning here on the West Coast in for Dan Patrick.
2: Do you feel like Team Mexico was outside your window last night? I got no sleep. I don't,
0: same, dude.
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2: Day one, then you get used to it a little bit, but day one, I was trying so hard to fall asleep early last night, and you know when you're just laying there in bed and everything is going through your mind?
3: Oh, and someone shot off fireworks at like midnight, like two booms over like a 10-minute span.
1: It's too early for this.
0: Rich got to the point where he was like, where's my birth certificate?
2: You got up and looked for it?
0: Yeah.
1: What's in my safety deposit box?
0: Yeah.
2: Man, I think I forgot the code.
1: Then I was like, the side of my house, I had a gopher problem. I'm like, oh, maybe I'll catch him if I go out there at 2 in the morning and just look.
3: Nocturnal creatures.
2: So, yeah, I couldn't sleep last night, and Team Mexico was not outside my window.
0: We're live from the Fox Sports Radio studio. 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Follow, rate, and review. 5 stars only, because anything less is uncivilized. Ooh. I'm Steve Covino, just a kid from Union, New Jersey. Rich Davis put the square in Franklin Square, Long Island. We're out here on the West Coast. The Vatos Locos are still celebrating. And Danny G and Sam are here. We're excited for the games today.
2: Let's get into LeBron. And I was going to say, and the Lakers, but not the Lakers anymore. Your move, King James. What do you think LeBron James is going to do next now is the question everyone's talking about, right? Like, is Golden State the answer? And then
0: I think
2: Golden
0: it's the
2: State,
0: answer, and then I'm like, no way, it could be Miami. Then I'm like, oh, maybe it can, but I'm like, Cleveland, it's Golden State.
2: But it's like, he already did a homecoming. Going back to Cleveland would be like, going back to that ex one too many times. Like, all right, you went there again, you slept with her, and it was good. That's winning the title with Cleveland.
0: Yeah, but you know
2: what it would be? Can't go back for a third time. Come on.
0: He can, and it would be fun times in Cleveland again.
2: Cleveland.
0: It would be huge. It's a homecoming.
2: My thought would
0: be. That's why I said I'm just a kid from Union, New Jersey. He's just a kid from Akron, man, to go back and run it back one more time. Remember, this is sort of his farewell. So,
2: no, but you know what? You know
0: it
2: why,
0: could happen.
2: You know why Golden State makes the most sense?
0: Well, it does.
2: Because they're going to create the super old guy team, and he'll still be like a 45-minute flight away from Los Angeles, where his son is playing with the Lakers. Where
0: they
2: his wife,
0: be the golden guy.
4: No, we talked about that months ago on our afternoon show, because he wants to be close enough to Southern California where his family loves it, and he loves it.
0: Well, no, it's a win-win for everybody.
4: Yeah. And the Steph Curry angle, of course.
0: Two GOATs get to play together. They've always wanted to. LeBron gets to play with Draymond Green. They're best buds. It's reunited, and it feels so good with AD. And they'd have the big four in Golden State. And as of yesterday, they'd want to keep Jimmy Butler, too. Or they would try to keep him.
2: I mean,
0: so
2: listen,
0: it's a big five of old guys.
2: It really is, as you said, the golden guys, not the golden girls.
0: I got to give Rob Parker the credit. The golden guy.
2: Well, I think it was Rob Parker if it was like a cheesy headline.
0: Yeah. It'd be the golden guy.
2: But, I mean,
0: stop it.
2: It's the greatest team ever if it was 2015. But if you did get Steph and Draymond and AD and LeBron. And
0: it would still be a traveling circus the best way possible. It's a game you must go to if they're in town, because you're seeing all the legends. And look, they still have a chance to sell lots of tickets. Not necessarily a chance to win. A chance to win that game, a chance to win it all, definitely not.
2: But what you're saying,
0: unless there's some young blood involved.
2: What you're saying does ring true, though, that if you got young kids, and
0: it's like Bozo the Clown in town.
2: If you
0: got to go.
2: If you told me, like when Ringling Brothers said, oh, we got a unicorn.
0: It's like Gunther Gable Williams, we got to go.
2: If you had
0: circuses in town,
2: if
0: man.
2: You had Steph, LeBron, Draymond, and AD, and Jimmy Butler, all playing on the same old guy all-star team, and they came to your town.
0: That's your one-stop shop. That's what I do with my daughter. If there's a rock festival or something, and there's a lot of great bands on that lineup, I'm like, I could influence her and introduce her to all these bands at one show. Let's go. You could take your nose-picking kid, bring the whole family to see all the legends in one game. You did your job as a parent.
2: And with load management, they all can't sit out, right?
0: Someone's got to play.
2: Someone's got to play. So I think it'll be the move that happens. It's still so many things that need to happen, meaning three of the guys you just spoke of could be going elsewhere. Jimmy Butler's not locked in there. They may move him. LeBron still has to go there, and same with AD. But if that were to happen, that's the move. But here's the question for you guys. Are Lakers fans and people out here in Los Angeles ungrateful for what LeBron James gave them?
0: Yeah, there's a lot of, I can't speak for the fans, but as far as talking heads, and the days go by, they're burning down the house. As far as talking heads, other broadcasters and things they see on social media, there's an ungrateful attitude towards LeBron for sure. Like, he was never a Laker. He's never going to be a Laker. Lakers never embraced him. L.A. never embraced him. He never embraced L.A. He's all about LeBron. And, you know, like, his time here was mild. And I have to remind everybody, hey, he won a championship, guys.
2: Yeah.
0: You know, he did a lot for the Lakers. Stunk before he got here. So,
2: people forget
0: your
2: that.
0: Thoughts.
2: Well, we'll get to more LeBron. And I just realized, it's a very special day that people like to talk about. I roll my eyes at it. I'll explain next. More Covino and Rich. And for the great Dan Patrick, 4th of July week. Let's go.
0: Yeah.
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0: soccer player.
1: Well, it depends. Pro soccer player as opposed to a pro what?
0: I mean, NFL player, Major League Baseball player.
1: It's easier to be a pro soccer player than a pro NFL player. Maybe not a pro baseball player because we're talking about minor leagues. But in soccer, there are so many leagues and so many semi-pro leagues.
0: Is the path to big money, is what I'm asking, is there a path to big money in soccer that would make it worth it for a young kid? That's another reason
1: there is a path to big money. Absolutely.
2: That's
1: there
2: why
1: is.
2: American players are Kristen more excited Polit- to...
1: Weston McKennie, these guys are making huge cash overseas.
2: Yeah, but they see the glitz and glamour and paydays of an NFL star, a baseball star, so they're choosing that as opposed to soccer. So Mike's take is... You know, why aren't we embracing soccer? Why aren't we as good as we should be? And he says that Barry Sanders would arguably be one of the best if he played soccer while he was in diapers like people around the world. So let's go to the phones, 877-99 on Fox. Danny G, who do we got?
3: Let's start in Las Vegas with Nico.
2: Nico in Vegas, what's
0: Nico,
2: up?
0: Nico, what's up, bud?
4: Hey, how's it going, guys?
0: What's up, man?
4: Yeah, so really, it also kind of comes down to the time on task. So a lot of, in Europe and a lot of places in the world, kids are starting to play soccer at a younger age at academies. So they're playing like 6-7 hours a day, 5-7 days a week, and then have games. Whereas our kids are going to school for 8 hours a day and then practice for like 2 hours a day, if they even practice 5 days a week. So it's also the infrastructure is very different with soccer in worldwide. And even now you can see with Europe basketball, like teams like Barcelona have basketball, have volleyball, have soccer, and that's how they run it. So they prioritize very different things. Education's not as big as a priority. And even our players, like you mentioned, like Flo Balogun or Anthony Robinson, you listened to the talk, they have accents because they've been in Europe since they were little kids. So yeah.
2: Football is life for other places.
0: Football is life.
2: And
1: season three.
2: You know, you got me thinking, Mike, who runs this take, you said Barry Sanders, but when you think about other guys of that stature, like a Ricky Henderson. Imagine if a guy like him was playing soccer and stuck with it.
0: From the time he was a kid.
2: Like, yeah, it'd be we'd have a different culture in the world of sports.
0: I mean, listen, I don't know how it is globally, and maybe here in the U.S. we're catching up with the ridiculousness of, like, kids in travel ball at 5-6 years old. If they're in diapers already kicking a ball in Europe, maybe we'll catch up because it's pretty absurd here with travel ball now. One more for now, and then we'll go to all the rest next. Who do we got, Danny?
3: Adam in Indiana played on our national team.
0: Yo, what's up, Adam?
2: Yo, congrats,
0: man.
2: Hey, buddy.
5: Hey, guys. Thanks for having me.
2: Hey, thanks for calling.
5: I was actually a goalkeeper coach for the Haiti women's national team is what I was.
0: Oh, nice.
5: So one of the things is, we love our American football, right? And I've always said this. Very similar to what you said with Barry Sanders, you know, the athleticism, the size, the IQ in the sport. Imagine that, you know, growing up playing soccer when no country has a football like we do. They have the soccer. We have American football, and that is so many kids play that. But can you imagine, like you said, Barry Sanders, a Jeremiah Love, or, you know, even a Peyton Manning with his size and IQ as a center back. You know, American football, and that's starting to change a little bit with youth systems, but so in the past 20 years, so many more kids have grown up playing football rather than soccer, and that's why you see our women so good. We don't have a massive sport. Like, obviously, basketball, yes, for women, but American football is so big here in America that most kids are playing that, and to a gentleman's point, I was talking youth systems earlier. And even here in Indiana, we have it. I mean, some of the top quality youth systems are 10,000 plus a year. In Europe and South America, there's more opportunity to get seen and play with a youth academy because the cost is either free or much lower because you're scouted and brought into that academy rather than, hey, mom, dad, you got to pay $10,000 to play on this team. So
2: yeah, you just need a ball.
1: And if you're good enough, they'll pay you as a teenager to come and just train.
2: That's amazing. Hey, thanks so much for the call and the insight. Like Rich said, we're going to get to everybody's phone call, so hang tight. Keep your chonies on. We'll get to you. And if you have more to say about it, 877-99 on Fox, because we got World Cup fever. And this team is good, so it's got us extra excited, and it makes you wonder, you know, why aren't we embracing it more, and why aren't we better?
0: Want to do one more, Danny, or what?
3: Sure. Trip in Vegas said he can go quick.
0: Yo, what's up, Trip?
2: Make it snappy, buddy.
6: Hey, gentlemen. I was going to same thing that Nico said in Vegas. It's just infrastructure. First of all, who's this Mike guy? And then it's just infrastructure. We don't have that here. in the United States. The same, but even gymnasts or what, it's developed at such an early age. And then I got an athlete for you at his size and speed. Imagine if Tyreek Hill.
1: Yeah, right.
6: Early age.
0: Yeah. And it's not that these guys didn't play. I don't know. He may have.
2: Remember Ocho Cinco?
0: I got sucked into American football culture. Like, we always start off with soccer and end up somewhere else.
2: Wasn't it Ocho Cinco that was a pretty good soccer player?
0: Yeah, yeah, sure.
2: Yep. We're talking about elite athletes. Hey, your feedback. We'll wrap this up next. We'll get some more NBA off-season moves. Maybe talk a little NFL. Getting closer and closer. So, all coming up. In for the great Dan Patrick, Kavino and Rich, right here on Fox Sports Radio.
0: USA! Yeah. USA! USA! USA! USA!
2: All day, let's go!
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0: It's Covino and Rich. Rich Davis puts the cheese in machismo, but he is a macho man. And
1: he's a nacho
0: say,
1: man.
0: Yeah, he's a nacho man.
1: I love nachos.
0: Rest in peace, Victor Willis. Village People frontman has passed away at the age of 74 today. Who's the real macho man, Rich? Randy Savage or Hector Camacho, bro?
2: I don't know how you could have been asked that question.
0: Macho time!
2: It's Randy Macho Man Savage.
1: No one on planet Earth would hear.

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9: Oh, cannot wait. Chris Broussard is joining us. 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Walker Kessler's in. 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They got size. Are you surprised how quickly it's transpired?
10: It is a little surprising. 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
9: So Rich Paul, LeBron James' agent, worked for Clutch Sports, owns it, said leaving the Lakers wasn't just about the money. 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
10: Very exciting. Taylor has a soccer stat of the day, and Izzy has a top five. That's coming up next segment. I'm very excited about this. What is this top five?
9: Well, it's in honor of our British gentleman killer, Harry Kane, and it's just top five Canes.
10: Oh, wow.
9: Yeah.
10: Wow. That Mikey A, I've rarely seen such an exciting look on your face, man. That's all it took is top five Canes, huh?
11: I'm trying to decide if I can think of five Canes.
10: No, I can think of five Canes. I can think of one Cane.
9: Gino Toretta.
10: Yeah. You should do your top five Miami Hurricanes of all time. Taylor has a stat of the day. Big soccer match tonight. United States must win. I can't believe we're saying this. Otherwise, we're going to, we're going to criticize them for not going far enough. What is the soccer stat of the day here, Taylor?
12: So this stat comes from Roger Sherman. Ooh. With their wins over Sweden and Senegal, the French national team has as many wins at MetLife Stadium in the World Cup as the New York Jets did in the 2025 NFL season.
9: More wins than the Jets had interceptions.
10: Mikey A's not smiling now. He was smiling at top five Canes, no longer smiling.
9: Feels that pain.
10: Yes.
11: That hurts.
10: Yeah. Can I hear it again? I just want to hurt Mikey more.
12: With their wins over Sweden and Senegal, the French national team has as many
11: I heard it the first time.

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2: 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Now imagine the Golden Knights skating on that sheet of ice. I know I'm getting the chills. And the Knights will be back in action as preseason action is not too far away. The Knights will start on the road as they take on the Kings on September 19th with their first home preseason game on the 24th as they host the Utah Mammoth at the Fortress.
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10: In the round of 32 at the World Cup, DR Congo led England 1-0, but then Harry Kane tied it in the 75th minute. And in the 86th minute, things got even hairier.
11: Harry Kane. Still Harry Kane. Oh, they win. Majestic Harry Kane. Unbelievable. England lead 2-1.
10: That was the final on Fox. England visits Mexico in the round of 16 on Sunday. Right now, Senegal has a 1-0 halftime lead over Belgium. In Major League Baseball, the Cubs just beat the Padres 22-3. Dansby Swanson, three home runs, including a grand slam, had eight RBI. At the NBA, the Los Angeles Lakers acquiring center Walker Kessler from the Utah Jazz for two unprotected first-round picks and two first-round pick swaps. The Lakers will be signing Kessler to a four-year, $130 million deal. I'm Isaac Lohengrin.
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14: 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I've never heard of them before, but they seem very confident, and I feel as though they know what they're doing. 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
16: And we now step aside for a hydration break here on Fox Sports Radio. Just kidding.
17: I would be the first one to take a hydration break.
16: Did you see that clip of Maradona like 20 years ago or something?
17: Dying? Like,
16: no.
17: Just, no, from the lack of hydration. From the lack of having a hydration break.
16: No, I don't think it was AI, but he was saying that at some point they're going to just turn this into four quarters. And this is the World Cup that we got. Essentially, it is. A big World Cup match tonight that we're going to get to a little bit later, but we got to sort through all the weeds that is NBA free agency. I am not a fan, Monsi, of when people compare the sports world to the real world.
17: Okay.
16: I'm not a fan of that. I understand if you're, let's just say that you're in the architecture business and you're working for a firm and you leave that firm. Now, there isn't necessarily a platform, but you're not going to badmouth your bosses. You're not going to say the way that you truly feel because you want to go and land another job with another firm, right? That's the smart way of doing things. Well, the NBA, to me, is not the real world. So let's just talk in real terms here. Quit lying out of every portion of your mouth when we're talking about what is next for LeBron James, what happened to LeBron James, and it's really basically all LeBron related, but I

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6: Covino and Rich here on Fox Sports Radio. I'm Dan Byer. She's Monty Bolaños, little on-Airbnb for CNR, who are doing the Dan Patrick hat trick here on Fox Sports Radio as we look forward to the 4th of July holiday.
11: Oh, very excited for that. 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
12: Harry Kane. Still Harry Kane. Oh, my word. Majestic Harry Kane. Unbelievable. England lead 2-1.
11: You just heard it all on Fox TV World Cup, which you can catch on Fox TV and FS1. Final score, England defeats Congo DR 2-1. My mother was very happy. Big Harry Kane fan.
6: And now they've got Mexico in the round of 16. That's I'll right. tell you what, you were reading the play of the day, and we may have just had the play of the day, right,
11: no.
6: Isaac? Because we've got an... I'll let Isaac take it away. What do we got in Seattle?
13: Yeah, Belgium was being waffled by Senegal, which had jumped out to a 2-0 lead into the 86th minute. Romelu Lukaku pulls one back for Belgium, and just moments ago, Belgium scored again in the 89th minute on a goal by Youri Tielemans. So it's now Belgium 2, Senegal 2 in the 90th minute.
6: And the Americans, if they can win tonight against Bosnia and Herzegovina, will face the winner of this match. And
11: so they're not happy with that equalizer.
6: I think they'd rather face Senegal
11: than
6: Belgium.
11: Yeah.
6: But if Belgium was playing crappy, maybe there was a lot of questions about Belgium coming into this. And I think through the first 80 minutes, they were proving everyone correctly. However, now even at 2 apiece.
11: Oof.
6: But this could come down to PKs.
11: That goalie just missed it. But it looked like, you know, he was trying to punch it out and just missed it.
6: Yeah, that was the reason why it went in. Yeah. He was way out of position.
11: He was trying to punch it out. It seemed like it.
6: Jason Stewart, our executive producer.
14: I don't know if Isaac got enough credit for this. Did he get one past the goalie here? Did you just say that Belgium was getting waffled?
6: Yes.
13: They were getting waffled.
6: That's why we laughed.
13: Yes.
14: Yesterday, did you say that France got toasted?
13: I wasn't here yesterday.
14: French got toasted.
13: I said it under my breath, maybe.
6: I thought it was very good. But we caught on.

0: And Isaac had the info just like that. Will someone score here in the next couple of minutes, or will it be headed to extra time?
1: I hope they go to extra time, because when you score in these minutes, you're just like, this is the worst time. We couldn't hold on for six more minutes and then just go to extra time. This is the worst. This is the worst. This stresses me out. I don't even care.
0: Well, the penalty kicks were a big topic of conversation on Covino and Rich, and it may end up going to that fact. But right now, Belgium has all the momentum with two goals in 3 minutes.
1: Mm-hmm.
0: You have Belgium, Jason Stewart, in your Survivor pool?
2: I do, yes. I was very happy to see that. Thank you. So, make it about me, yes.
1: Just like LeBron.
0: Right?
1: Jason Stewart and LeBron James, one and the same.
0: Look, Jason and I got into these pools where we realized after the fact that people have like 83 entries.
1: Oh,
0: so they've got like all the scenarios. Right. So don't worry.
1: That's not how it should work.
0: No.
1: You shouldn't have unlimited entries like that.
0: No, I agree. But we were the idiots that signed up for it.
1: Aww.
0: All right, she's Monty Bolaños. I'm Dan Beyer. We'll get to the L.A. stuff a little bit later on, but Belgium had to force us to change our plans.
1: Mm-hmm.
0: How big of a matchup is it tonight for the United States? We'll tell you next here on CNR on Fox Sports Radio.
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3: 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As they'll be in Ontario taking on the LA Kings with their first home preseason game on Thursday the 24th as they host the Utah Mammoth.
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11: I don't want to look back at my early performance, but I am proud of myself how I came back in the Americanopolis 250. Which will continue throughout the week here as we celebrate. But I am trailing Isaac Lohenkron by a score of 4-2. I am Dan Beyer. She is Monty Bolaños in for Covino and Rich today.
12: Listen, I was very impressed with how quickly you knew the answer was Beyonce.
11: Well, that was my one shining moment. Because I was like Mitchell Robinson at the free throw line. Yeah. I was just throwing names out there, hoping one would go in.
12: Which
11: at
12: is half
11: some
12: of
11: point.
12: The battle.
11: Yes. And also when I think you said this person was born in Pennsylvania, like the Arnold Palmer
12: yes.
11: question, I immediately went to Philadelphia. Mm. Should have went to the western portion of the state. That would have been a better option.
12: Yeah.
11: Oh, well. Trained to push past the pain, not athletes, just people. Trafficked every day right here in the United States, sometimes by someone they trusted. During the World Cup, help us break the silence. 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And it is the final. Belgium has advanced to the round of 16. They'll face the winner of the U.S. Bosnia-Herzegovina match, which comes up in a little over an hour on Fox. Belgium rallying from that 2-0 deficit to grab the victory with the penalty kick in extra time after scoring two goals in 3 minutes late in regulation. So the Americans now, if they can get past Bosnia and Herzegovina, will face Belgium in the round of 16.
12: That's a really tough way to go when you were up 2-0. And you felt like you were so close.
11: I would just have the whole team line up in front of the goal.
12: The whole time.
11: Right?
12: You're not, that's it. We're
11: just
12: not moving.
11: Continue to get peppered with shots after shot after shot.
12: We're playing defense the rest of the way.
11: and see how it works out.
12: Yeah.
11: All right, we got about 90 seconds left here. Is there anything left of the Jaylen Brown trade that you want to get off your chest now that he's going to be a member of the Philadelphia 76ers?
12: I'm having like such a hard time wrapping my head that this is what you wanted. This is like no VJ. You should have gone for VJ Edgecombe because that no one would have held it against you. I don't know, Dan. This seems like a really bad decision for Boston.
11: You don't have to do every deal. Like, there just would have been some teams I wouldn't have traded Jaylen Brown to.
12: Yeah, don't call me.
11: Right? Philadelphia and New York are two of those teams. And Boston obviously felt that it was so unfixable that they were just going to take any offer. I'm just curious what the other offers were, because even if you took away a first-round pick, I don't find great value in Paul George. I just don't.

0: No.
1: Maybe the Celtics do. But I would rather have other assets. But if you just at least send them to the Western Conference, I don't know why you would send them to the Philadelphia 76ers. I would rather have not done the deal than to do what Boston got in return.
0: Who eliminated you just a couple of weeks ago.
1: Yeah, and now you're trying to max out Jason Tatum. So if the Sixers finish
0: after
1: better...
0: After a major injury. Yeah. What are we doing?
1: I don't know. Brad Stevens has some explaining to do.
0: As the kids are saying, he's washed.
1: He's washed. Well, Mike Gansey and the Sixers are, man, what a move. Go USA!
0: Go USA,
1: tonight.
0: Bye.
1: Watch it on Fox. Bye. We are.
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11: Welcome in, Vegas Golden Knights Insider Show, Fox Sports Las Vegas. Ryan Wallace, Willie Ramirez, Angel Castro, hanging out with you for the next 2 hours. It is July 1st. Free agency is officially open in the National Hockey League. The Vegas Golden Knights have reportedly been active, and we'll dig into that. We've also got Danny Webster coming on the program at 4:30. So undoubtedly, Danny will come on the program. He'll tell us about some big trade or something breaking, pressing, and then I'll get him to complain about Justin Bieber for 3 minutes, and then he'll just leave the show. Willie, how you doing?
12: It depends. It depends on the city, right?
11: What?
12: Well, you were talking about complaining because he announced the pick during the draft. So realistically, he could be complaining about.
11: He was mad at Bieber because he was taking too long
12: at the draft.
11: Yeah.
12: So let's say today there's a deal in place that has to do with Nashville. Maybe he'll complain about a country star.
11: No, I think it's only going to be Justin Bieber.
12: Or Toronto. It's always Toronto.
11: Yeah, I mean, listen.
12: This is Toronto, bud.
11: We'll talk about the Toronto Maple Leafs. No. What story?
12: You don't know that this is Toronto story?
11: No.
12: From 10 years ago?
11: I have no idea.
12: We're officially into season 10.
11: Yes. It started today. New player contracts mean new season. So we're good. What's the This is Toronto story? Now I need to know. Are you not allowed to say it on the air?
12: I don't care. We were standing outside the visitor locker room where we used to stand around for the scrum, waiting for Mike Babcock.
11: Oh, fun.
12: And the PR person come out and said, hey, we're going to go ahead and do whoever it was. Who was a star 10 years ago, probably?
11: For Toronto?
12: Yeah.
11: Phil Kessel?
12: It wasn't Phil Kessel.
11: Okay.
12: It definitely wasn't Phil Kessel.
11: That's my best guess for you.
12: So we scurry into the...
11: Well, I mean, Austin and Mitch were around then.
12: It wasn't Austin and Mitch.
11: Okay. That's fine. Is it Morgan Riley?
12: I'm going to look
11: Was it John Tavares?
12: I don't think it was John Tavares, but we're going to look it up now that you're – now that I'm going to
13: – Listen, all the Golden Knights stuff can wait. Now I need to know what the end is, the conclusion of this is Toronto.
12: So we hurry in to stand around the locker
13: yeah.
12: waiting for whoever it was that was coming in.
13: Let's just pretend it's Phil Kessel.
12: Okay.
13: Can we just pretend for a minute that it's Phil?
12: Sure.
13: Okay.
12: Why not?
13: Good.
12: And Danny and I were the first – because where we were standing – we were sort of on the outside, but close enough, holding, but closest to the locker room door.
13: Mm-hmm.
12: So when she said that, Danny and I just turned around and walked, and it's like we were sort of on the outside of the scrum. When we turned around, we were the front of the whole media pack that followed us into the locker room.
13: Mm-hmm.
12: So we're standing in front of the locker, whoever it was that we were waiting on.
13: Phil Kessel.
12: And this for Phil Kessel. And who, by the way, I'm looking at the 2017-18 Maple Leafs roster, and he wasn't on it.
13: Okay, that's fine.
12: But
13: he was a Penguin by that point, but it's fine.
12: But this woman comes walking in with the TV camera with her cameraman, and not excuse me, not steps in front of, shoves Danny
13: really
12: out of the way because we were dead center waiting for right like just waiting for. Like when we walk into after a game
13: sure.
12: for the Golden Knights,
13: yeah.
12: we were right there.
13: Yeah.
12: Just shoved. And I don't remember if it was the actual Maple Leafs ringside reporter or if it was a TV station.
13: Sure.
12: And Danny kind of looked at me, she goes, this is Toronto, bud. And it just turned, like, there was no, hey, this is Toronto. It was just, she just looked at him like, dude. Don't you know this is it was but there was no prelude. It was just this is Toronto, bud.
13: Hmm.
12: And Danny and I looked at each other and just I mean the thoughts that we both were on the same wavelength, looking at each other within 3 seconds, knowing what we wanted to say. Like aside from this is Vegas, you're in Vegas.
13: Yeah.
12: Hey, you. The thoughts were rampant. But anyway, so now to this day, when Danny comes on,
13: yeah.
12: Just say
13: I'll ask
12: him. He'll know.
13: Okay, that's
12: he'll
13: fine.
12: He'll know exactly what it means.
13: So we'll get to Danny Webster around 4:30. Hopefully nothing completely derails the show at that point. We have an idea of what the Golden Knights have done so far in free agency. However, I do want to preface everything that we're about to talk about right now with there has been no official update yet from the Vegas Golden Knights as far as the team goes. There's been no press release on what they have and have not done in terms of signings, in terms of trades. I know what's been reported. I've seen the tweets. I have seen what has been out there in from the insiders, the Darren Dreggers, the Chris Johnstons of the world, and we're going to talk about those things. I have seen what Danny Webster himself has reported as well that the Vegas Golden Knights have done. So the reality of the situation is all of this stuff right now is reported. When it gets to us that it is all official, we will talk about it in a more official capacity. However, so far, the Vegas Golden Knights have reportedly signed Rasmus Anderson to a 7-year deal. They have reportedly signed Victor Olofsson to a 1-year contract. They have reportedly signed Jeremy Lauzon to a 6-year deal as well. And they have reportedly signed Dylan Coughlin to a 2-year deal. You've got your finger in the air.
12: Golden Knights official tweet.
13: Okay. Is everything that I just said officially done?
12: The Golden Knights have acquired a 2029 third-round pick and a 2027 seventh-round pick from the Detroit Red Wings
13: okay.
12: in exchange for...
13: Keegan Kolesar.
12: There you go.
13: Okay, so that is now official. Yeah. The Vegas Golden Knights have traded Keegan Kolesar to the Detroit Red Wings for a third-round pick in 2029 and a seventh-round pick in 2027. That was my next bullet point. So we'll start there, obviously, for the Vegas Golden Knights. Keegan Kolesar has been around the organization for a long time, a day one type of guy, right? Like in the expansion draft, he wasn't selected in the expansion draft, but was part of one of those trade packages that sweetened the deal in terms of selecting a certain player. I think that Keegan brings a lot of things to the table that are incredibly valuable. We know that he sticks up for his teammates. We know that he is well-liked, well-loved in that locker room. However, the theme for the Golden Knights over the last 4 days, from the draft to this point here, has been about reacquiring assets, stockpiling picks. And I'll explain why I think that's important moving forward. But to get 2 picks for Keegan Kolesar right now and to free up $2.5 million in cap space, I think is incredibly important for the Golden Knights moving forward. So I don't mind the deal. I do think you're going to miss some of the things that Keegan brings to the table, but it's not as shocking of a trade as what we had last Friday when the Golden Knights traded Pavel Dorofeev. You're really bummed about this.
12: Well, you know, the very first ever development camp, which we're coming up on soon for development camp, was held at the ice rink right up the street.
13: Yeah.
12: Alex Tuch was there.
13: Mm-hmm.
12: Keegan Kolesar was there for that one.
13: Sure.
12: So when you say day one meaning before City National Arena was in
13: Sure,
12: field.
13: Absolutely.
12: A pair of fixtures. Who are they going to miss most is a good question. You look at the salary cap issue and you weigh that. I think where this team is at this point, and it's very hard for me to say, mainly because of from a media standpoint, you build relationships. I've always said this. We're not supposed to cross that boundary of friendship with athlete, but when you cover somebody for a lot of time, a lot of years, you establish a relationship of some kind.
13: Mm-hmm.
12: Maybe not friends, we're not buddies, but I'll miss Keegan Kolesar. And
13: yeah.
12: I think the relationship in terms that he has built, the friendships that he's built in that locker room, in the evolution of his game from the, you know, the proposed assumed inheritance of the enforcer role from Ryan Reeves to actually what he's become for that team, the role that he's played is also, but all that being said, I think if you ask which one they'll miss the most, I think it's going to be Dorofeev's production if he can, you know, try to produce or if they can try to match that based on the fact that he was a leading goal scorer the last couple of years.
13: Yeah, I mean, on the ice, you're missing 37 goals from Pavel Dorofeev. Like, there's no way of getting around that. Now, again, it's been reported out there that the Golden Knights have come to terms with Victor Olofsson on a one-year deal. We all remember a couple of years ago, Victor Olofsson was a part of the Vegas Golden Knights. He was taking power play reps until he got hurt about 9 games into the season. And that's when Pavel Dorofeev went off, right? That's where Pavel was able to take advantage of an opportunity on the power play, and he ran with it. To his credit, good on him for doing it. But I think for Victor Olofsson, like, he probably looks back at that moment, that opportunity, and because of the injury, he gets out of the rhythm of being on the power play, kind of loses that spot, and is unable to really find a spot in terms of the lineup moving forward. Now, all that being said, if Olofsson is in the fold, I think we all kind of expect and understand that he's going to be the guy in that Pavel spot on the power play, assuming the Golden Knights do nothing else in free agency. But I don't think that that's a bad option. He's a left-hand shot. He's familiar with what they're trying to do and putting the puck there. And Victor Olofsson on the power play is an incredibly poised player. So is it going to completely make up for the 37 goals you're losing with Pavel Dorofeev not in the lineup anymore? No. But is it going to get you closer to it? Yeah, absolutely.
12: Yeah, and you also have to take in consideration that what you're missing out on, you know, Dorofeev's a young guy, but with what they're bringing in and the potential also, they're looking at, will they ever see that again? Will they be able to make up for that? I mean, in a sense, that's your goal somewhere, somehow. So while you're giving up 37 goals, they're looking for it as well, and they're counting on – I mean, I know this is a long shot, and I'm not calling for it. I'm not saying it, but who knows what's going to happen with Trevor Conley?
13: So
12: who knows what's going to happen with younger guys
13: yeah.
12: that they have potential that has a breakout? Because guess what? That's what we saw from Dorofeev.
13: Right.
12: Is it going to be immediate? Maybe not. But where they get it from, I don't know. But I think that's what, you know, their mindset is.
13: I think, again, like, I like the idea of an Olofsson because what he does is shoot the puck. That's what Victor Olofsson does. It's what he's done in his entire career.
12: Right.
13: Now, that all being said, your point on Trevor Connolly is a good one in the sense that I believe the Golden Knights are going to give younger players every opportunity to make this team. When you have a head coach in Ryan Craig who has been around those young guys, who knows them inside and out, who knows who is really on the precipice of making the jump to the National Hockey League, they're going to get a fair shake in training camp. And I think that's all you can ask for. Now, with Trevor Connolly, he is a dynamic playmaker. Can he score 30 goals at the National Hockey League level. Like, time will tell. But he's still very, very new in his professional career. If it doesn't happen for Connolly right out of training camp next year, don't worry too much. I think there'll be opportunity for him as the year goes on if he's not on the roster game one coming out of training camp.
14: Yeah, and they'll be, I mean, there's going to, he's going to have a spot. There's no doubt. And this is where we'll continue to go back to, I mean, this being the final show, but as we open up in September, right, is where we'll continue to talk about and go back to Ryan Craig.
13: Sure.
14: Knowing these guys, having worked with these guys, and knowing where things will fit, right? I mean, he's got that step ahead, as we mentioned last week, in knowing the chemistry and the inner workings of where how these guys think and how they operate on the ice. So he'll actually Ryan Craig's going to have a spot for everybody and in his mind know where to utilize to their strengths because of sort of working behind the scenes as an assistant and then again with Henderson. So I don't know. I'm keeping an optimistic thought, you know, approach here. I mean, with what they're doing and the dealings that are being made. I'm still waiting. What am I waiting for, Ryan?
13: You're waiting for something big.
14: Splash.
13: You're waiting for the splash. Okay. I don't believe the splash is coming right now.
14: Let me see if Patrick Laine is available.
13: Okay, don't do that right now. To my knowledge, Patrick Laine has not been signed by anybody in the National Hockey League yet. But neither is Alex Ovechkin. So
14: we don't need him.
13: I mean, listen.
14: That would be fun, but
13: that would be a splash.
14: That would be a splash.
13: Like when he won the Stanley Cup and took a dive into the fountain. Mm-hmm. Like that's what Alex Ovechkin's known for, and scoring goals. Those are the two things. Listen,
14: the Bellagio?
13: I don't know.
14: Oh
13: no, it wasn't Bellagio. I think it was in D.C.
14: Did you see the guy over the weekend that jumped in the?
13: No. Oh. When did that happen?
14: Over the weekend, I saw it on TikTok. Guy jumped into the fountain.
13: I saw it
14: out,
13: on
14: put
13: TikTok.
14: Put his shirt on and walked off while the fountain's at the very end. I think it was during the National Anthem or the God Bless America they were playing as the fountain's rolling
13: unreal.
14: Off. He jumps in, he came out.
13: Okay, so Keegan Kolesar traded to the Detroit Red Wings for a third-round pick in 2029, a seventh-round pick in 2027. A couple of other trades to keep you in the loop on. Akira Schmid was traded to the Florida Panthers from the Golden Knights for a 2028 third-round pick. That happened over the weekend. And Kaden Korzak dealt to the Pittsburgh Penguins in return for defenseman Parker Watherspoon. And Watherspoon comes in at 50% salary retained, so only $500,000 against the cap. So the Golden Knights were able to pick up money on the deal for Watherspoon. I like Watherspoon a lot. He had some really good chemistry last year for the Pittsburgh Penguins with Erik Karlsson. It was a resurgent type of season for Erik Karlsson, so he is the type of defenseman that can play with somebody that's a little bit more offensively minded and make sure that things are taken care of, put out fires, so to speak. So for the Golden Knights, they moved on from Akira Schmid, get a third-round pick out of it, and they move on from Kaden Korzak, bring in Parker Watherspoon to kind of shore up their D. Now, again, it's been reported that the Golden Knights have signed Rasmus Anderson to a 7-year contract, $8.5 million AAV. Nothing official yet, but it has been reported, as well as Jeremy Lauzon, 6-year deal, $4 million. That's what's out there. That's what's been reported. So if all that is true and happened, then the Golden Knights have their D locked up for next season.
14: Do you, when you look at what we talked about, or we mean in a general reference, through the last part of the season and into the playoffs, from the defensive standpoint, that both Bruce Cassidy and John Tortorella sort of harped on that needed to be, do you think that they've answered those questions? If Rasmus Anderson is locked up, have they answered the questions going into next season?
13: So with Rasmus Anderson, I think it's really interesting because I know fans were frustrated by the lack of production offensively in the playoffs. And it's interesting because final 10, 12 games of the regular season, I thought Anderson was terrific. Yeah. Like, right, he found his groove. He found his game, so to speak. And I believe in the case of Rasmus Anderson that there's so much upside. There's so much potential. We saw flashes of it. But last season, was tough. In the sense that you had all of these unknowns about were you going to be traded. Then you get traded, you come to Vegas, if you're Rasmus Anderson, you play for a couple of weeks, then you go to the Olympics, then you come back from the Olympics, you've got all that stuff to deal with, you're going through the grind, moving family out here, everything that comes along with being traded in the National Hockey League, and then like he talked about it, going into right before the Stanley Cup final, loses somebody incredibly close to him in Claude Lemieux. Like, it was a whirlwind, an incredibly difficult, trying 3.5-4 months for Rasmus Anderson. And through it all, I thought he had some great moments, some big flashes. And I think that with everything stabilized, he's going to be better for it. I just do. And so Anderson brings a different dynamic in the offensive zone. He just does. You know what Shea Theodore is. You know what Braden McNabb is. You know what Noah Hanifin is. Like, you've got your top four in a pretty good spot. I think we all know who Jeremy Lauzon is. He's going to make people hurt. That's the reality of the situation. And you throw in another guy that's pretty stable in Parker Weatherspoon. I don't think you're going to have to worry about him too much just in terms of coverage in his own zone. I think that they have beefed up their D as best they can. Right? Like, I do believe that. I think they're going to be in a better spot defensively moving forward, a little bit more veteran than they were last year.
12: With Jeremy, you know, one of the things that stood out, or not that I, you know, that when he got here, our good friend Jesse pointed it out to me, and I was, and then all of a sudden it was like every single time, I'd see it every single game,
13: mm-hmm.
12: that unnecessary shot. And there's always a chance he's going to get called for something. You know, when Ryan Reeves got here, if you remember those first two games were against the LA Kings,
13: mm-hmm.
12: I think he had like two penalties in each game.
13: Yeah.
12: He just completely, you know, Kolasar was a bruiser at the beginning. But they were tempered. Do you think that Ryan Craig will talk to him about that, or do you think you want him to step up and continue to do that? Because he does at times take those unnecessary shots, and it could be costly against certain teams at certain times in a game.
13: I don't think you're going to change Jeremy Lauzon. And quite honestly, without Keegan Kolasar in your lineup, I don't think you want to. Right? Like, the reality is, if you're looking at it from a quote-unquote enforcer situation, Jeremy Lauzon's that guy now, right?
12: Like,
13: he is the guy that's taking up the mantle, so to speak, from Keegan Kolasar. Because he's willing to do it. He's going to hit people. And you don't want to be soft in front of your own net. That's something Jeremy Lauzon isn't.
12: I don't think he has to shed that image, Ryan, but I think that he needs to, as I use that phrase again, he needs to temper the unnecessary extra shot. He needs to learn that half set, you know, that little half second window. That,
13: well, to be honest, Jeremy Lauzon makes a lot of plays, does a lot of things, irritates a lot of opponents, and never gets the retaliation call.
12: That's true.
13: And that's unfortunate because there have been situations and scenarios where two guys are punching Jeremy Lauzon in the face after he agitates the opposition, and the refs even it up. Like, to be honest, I think that there's a reputation that Lauzon has that doesn't give him the benefit of the doubt when it comes to certain calls. And I'd rather see him get the benefit of the doubt. I'd rather see the right calls on the ice as opposed to penalizing a player for playing physically. Because I don't think that that's fair. I don't think that it should be the case.
12: Too bad there's no place for him in the WNBA.
13: That's a good point. So, all in all, how are you feeling about the Golden Knights right now?
12: I'm still out there about the Dorofeev, as we talked about Friday. I'm still kind of out there, not because I feel they shouldn't have, just like we talked about, and I keep saying, like, I'm waiting. I want to know. I want to know where, you know.
13: But okay,
12: yeah.
13: That's fine.
12: I do feel.
13: But
12: I feel
13: do you feel like that's coming right now? Because I don't. I don't feel like the big splash is coming right now.
12: No, because somebody asked me, where was I? Somebody asked me, I can't even think of where I was or if it was today. Somebody
14: Somebody was asking me about what they're doing. I said, man, they're really stockpiling the picks right now. And why? It's because for next season or for the trade deadline in February. And that's where we could see them, where Kelly can make that splash, is he's waiting and stockpiling the picks for then, not now.
13: So this feels very similar to me to 2024-25, where the Golden Knights go into the season looking to replace a lot of the offense, a lot of the players that moved on in free agency after winning a Stanley Cup and trying to repeat in 23-24. And so what you do is you put together your lineup, you put together your team, you field what you have, you see if younger players can step up. In the case of Pavel Dorofeev, it worked. He scored 35 goals that year, and that was a big stepping stone for Dorofeev. You brought in guys like Victor Olofsson around the edges to see if you can get a little bit more for a little bit less money, and then you see where you're at, you see what you need, and you go out and make a trade at the deadline. Traditionally, the Vegas Golden Knights have done a really good job of identifying their needs, identifying the player that makes the most sense, and going out and making the trade when it matters, when it makes more sense, when it's a little bit cheaper at the trade deadline. I think your big offseason splash, quite honestly, isn't going to come now. I don't know that it's going to come before the season, and it might not come until we turn to 2027.
14: In February.
13: Yeah, but I think very realistically, you're going to see what this team is, you're going to see how they can grow, where they need help, and then that's where all the accumulation of the draft picks, everything the Golden Knights were able to get for Dorofeev, what they just got for Keegan Kolesar, what they got for Akira Schmid, restocking the cupboard allows them the flexibility and the ability to make those big deals later when they have identified what their team is, what they need, and who best fits. That's what I think the goal is.
14: Yeah, the more and more that I was thinking about it as these moves were being made, that's what gosh, it's really bugging me that I can't think of who I was talking to when I was saying maybe Kelly's just stockpiling these picks for February.
13: Yeah, I think that's probably the right way to look at it. We'll get Danny Webster's opinion on that. We got Danny coming up next on the VGK Insider Show. 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
30: Hockey. Noun. Webster's Dictionary defines hockey as a game played on an ice rink by two teams of six players on skates whose object is to drive a puck into the opponent's goal with a hockey stick. It's time to talk to Webster. Danny Webster, that is.
13: BGK Insider Show rolling along. We got Danny Webster, Las Vegas Review-Journal, joining us. Free agency opened up earlier today. The last time Danny was on this program, he said Pavel Dorofeev had been traded, and then he just dropped us like a bad habit. Danny, how you doing?
31: Yeah. Well, I was going to try and joke around and say there was another breaking news that I was going to act like I was going to get off, but I didn't want to do that to you guys twice in a row.
13: Yeah, what I found really funny is that I kept you on the line for like 3 or 4 minutes longer and got you to complain about Justin Bieber. Is it because you don't like Toronto that you did that? Like, Billy was telling me that you got big-timed by a Toronto reporter a couple of years ago. This is Toronto, bud.
31: Oh yeah, this was year two. I can tell that story another time because it's a little bit of a long one. But no, Yeah. No.
13: Oh,
31: did we?
13: Oh, yeah.
31: Okay. Nice. Nice. No, the biggest thing for me was that the biggest talk going into the draft this year was that they were trying to speed it up because everybody acknowledged that last year's first round took 9 hours and we were still waiting for draft picks to be called off the board, right? So now they're like, year two, it's, you know, we're trying to improve things here. And here comes Justin Bieber, which I have no problem trying to hype it up, getting the Toronto megastar to announce the Toronto Maple Leafs, you know, first overall pick. But it took Justin Bieber 35 hours to walk down the ramp just to announce that Kevin McKenna was the number one overall pick. And then it was the most awkward announcing of a first overall pick that we've ever heard. Like, Mr. McKenna, you're a Maple Leaf. Like, no, this could have been sent in an email. That's the whole reason why I was invited.
3: Could have been sent in an email. Are you more frustrated with how the draft went down, the last second here and there, the late night decisions, or that the Mavericks have been somewhat a little quiet during the transaction period here in the NBA?
31: You know what? Mavs fan in me years ago would have been like, this is kind of annoying, but you know what? They just made a good trade with the Grizzlies. I'm kind of content with that trade that they just made, so I'm okay with that. But no, I mean, the fact that the draft kind of picked up steam, like, through pick 10, and we started getting rolling here, and then the Golden Knights were deciding to trade down twice and make it a little interesting. You know what? I could have been mad the rest of the night, but you know what? Got through it. We got it done, and the light is at the end of the tunnel, my friends. We are almost home here with this whole summer thing here.
13: Oh, okay. Enough of the basketball. Let's get to the hockey.
31: Enough of the basketball.
13: It's the VGK Insider Show, Danny. Like, we gotta play right to the audience. If not, I'm gonna hear about it in the text line. Nothing has like been officially announced yet by the Vegas Golden Knights. There have been some things that have been out there that have been reported as far as signings go, Rasmus Anderson, Victor Olofsson, Jeremy Lozon, Dylan Coghlan. What have you made of the Golden Knights open to free agency so far?
31: Fairly busy. One, I think they just had to tidy up a lot of business that they need to get done as far as their own guys. Like you mentioned, Rasmus Anderson, Jeremy Lozon last night. Dylan Coghlan about an hour ago, like they're trying to bring back a lot of their own guys, which was, I think, you know, a big priority considering who was and who wasn't available on the open market. But when you look at, you know, tidying business, obviously, from the sound of things, it looks like Kelly McCrimmon is going to talk to us in about 25 minutes or so. And right now we're kind of going into this knowing that the Golden Knights still may need another forward or two. Their defensemen are locked up, which is good now that they've got 7 defensemen under contract and 2 goaltenders. But they're still looking at some work to be done as far as the forwards go, and we'll see what that looks like in the coming days. But all in all, to get most of their business tidied up, to get Rasmus Anderson locked in, and to get a replacement at teams in Pavel Fayev with Victor Olofsson, bringing him back. So far, I would say it was a very busy but productive day for these guys.
13: Okay, so let's zero in on the Dorofeev trade, in which the Golden Knights were able to turn Pavel Dorofeev, a third-round pick, into 2 firsts and a third, and then they were able to further trade down that first-round pick to get a couple of extra assets as well. Tremendous asset management from Kelly McCrimmon. Restocking the cupboard seemed to be the main focus for the Golden Knights in terms of draft capital in this year's draft. So all that being said, like, when you start to think about on the ice next year, replacing Pavel Dorofeev's production, number one, there's no guarantee that next season he was going to score 35 goals for the Vegas Golden Knights anyway.
31: Right.
13: However, how do the Golden Knights go about replacing or getting close to replacing what leaves in Dorofeev signing and being traded to the New York Rangers?
31: That's really, if you think about it, that's kind of been the question we've been asking now for the last couple of years, right? Like, it started when Jonathan Marchessault left a couple of years ago, and there was the talk of how are they going to replace him. Turns out it ended up being Pavel Dorofeev. which was a, you know, a really good step in the right direction for him. And he doubled down and scored two more goals in the regular season and added 12 more in the playoffs. So, you know, you look at the Dorofeev deal on its axis, and, you know, there were reports out there that the Golden Knights offered, you know, upwards of $8 million a year. I mean, if you take the New York taxes into effect here, that's pretty much almost the same number, right? So it's kind of surprising that they took the bigger number and the bigger cap hit to make that happen. But as far as how they replace him, like, that's going to be the biggest question going into camp this year. You bring a guy back in Victor Olsson who, you know, he's probably going to be the replacement for Dorofeev on the power play, and that at least alleviates one area of concern. But now you've got to figure out, okay, the Jack Eichel had two goals in the playoffs, and he was close on a lot of them, but a lot of the talk has been he has not been able to score goals in the playoffs. Can he do it? You know, Mitch Marner obviously took a big step in the playoffs last year and, you know, scored 10 goals and was a big-time goal scorer in that regard. Can he do that again? Can Mark Stone do it again? You know, there's a lot of guys that are capable of doing it, but it's the same questions we've been asking now for the last 2 years, and they had a guy in their organization come up through their organization to make that happen, and now he's gone. Now you got to kind of start from scratch again and see what you can make happen as far as putting the puck in the net.
3: Speaking with Danny Webster from the Las Vegas Review-Journal, joining us here on the Vegas Golden Knights Insider Show. So, Danny, if Rasmus Anderson is signed, it looks like the defensive pairs are set. Yeah, Anderson, Theodore, Hanifin, Lezon, McNabb, and Wotherspoon. Do you like these defensive pairings?
31: It's interesting, right? Because when they made the trade to move Kaden Korzak to Pittsburgh for Parker Wotherspoon, you looked at that trade and was like, okay, there was your seemingly replacement for Jeremy Lezon, someone who can play on the left side, block shots, kill penalties. That's getting in at a $500,000 cap hit, that seemed like the ideal replacement, right? And then you go ahead and give Jeremy Lezon $24 million over 6 years, and suddenly that kind of brings things into a little bit of an interesting quandary. And now you're re-signing Dylan Coghlan, which, you know, well-deserved for him on a two-year deal, well-deserved for him. So he's going to slide in as your sixth or seventh defenseman, and it sounds like you're going to rotate possibly, you know, Lezon and Wotherspoon on your left side. So it's interesting. I don't know exactly how it'll balance out. I don't know exactly what that third pairing looks like. Does Rasmus Anderson or Noah Hanifin slide down to the third pairing? Do they try and balance the minutes out a little bit more? You know, these are going to be really interesting questions that will need to be answered between Ryan Craig and John Stevens between now and training camp to kind of see how they want to deploy. But right now, you know, it's good that they've got seven guys locked up on the blue line, but it is definitely going to be interesting to see how that shapes up.
13: All right, Danny, when you start to think about the Vegas Golden Knights and how they approach things, the big move, the big splash, more often than not, comes at the trade deadline. So with that being said, how important was the work Kelly McCrimmon put in at the draft to replenish the capital that he has and the ability to go out there and make trades? Because I think we all know the Golden Knights are going to need to see what their team is moving forward, assess throughout the season, and then find ways to improve at the trade deadline. Having this collection of draft picks now, or the collection that Kelly has been able to amass, should allow them to address those needs in the regular season if they need to.
31: Yeah, absolutely. I mean, you know, funny enough, we didn't even talk about the trade that, you know, was just made official not too long ago with Keegan Kolesar going to Detroit.
13: Exactly.
31: For two more draft picks, including a future third in 2029. So, you know, this was obviously a big talking point, you know, with the Golden Knights, as far as if they were going to make a big swing, if they were going to go out and get one of the big names on the market, and by all accounts, they are still interested in those big names, how were they going to make it happen? Well, the good news is that they've now replenished the draft picks to the point where you've got an extra first in 2028, so that works out in your favor. And now you've got a couple of mid-round picks that you can kind of sweeten the pot in to kind of go with whichever other assets you throw in you know, for a potential trade down the road. Now, you know, I want to stress this to everybody when it comes to whatever the Golden Knights do next. And if there is a big trade coming in the works, and I'm not saying there is or there isn't, there needs to be more moves made in order to make it happen. And I'm not just talking about cap space. You're going to have to make decisions with your roster to figure out how exactly you're going to make it happen. And those decisions, I'm guessing, are not going to be coming anytime soon, especially in the next 17 minutes before Kelly McCrimmon talks to us. But there's going to have to be a lot more roster construction that's going to need to happen between now and whenever that big move comes, whenever that may be.
3: Danny, so let's shift to the crease. Carl Lindbaum's been signed. Akira Schmidt's been traded.
31: Yep.
3: Aiden Hill and Carter Hart, are those your starters moving forward, or do you expect to hear something about Aiden Hill, most notably?
31: I mean, right now you kind of have to look at it as if those are your one and two, right? And, you know, from the sense that I get, as you know, talking to people over the last couple of days, is that Aiden Hill is fully confident in himself to come back next year and take his job back. And, you know, that's the kind of mindset you need to have for a guy that's, you know, signed for the next 5 years. And I think that's the way that they're going to go about it. Unless they feel that Carl Lindbaum is significantly ready to take that NHL leap, and, you know, you can definitely make the case that he could be ready for a full-time backup role, but he can still get some valuable experience playing in Henderson. And I think that's the way they're going to start it. Now, the goalie market, could they make a trade for another goalie? Yes. Will it be difficult? Absolutely. But I think right now, when you look at the way things are going and going into training camp in September, it looks like it's going to be Aiden Hill and Carter Hart. And by all accounts, Aiden Hill is ready and willing to show that he's not ready to lose that job yet.
13: All right, Danny, last one for you, and then we'll let you get onto your summer. Well, we'll let you talk to Kelly McCrimmon and get ready for summer. give me a bold prediction. Like, it doesn't need to be anything crazy, but I guess to some degree, like, you mentioned the Golden Knights interested in some bigger names, splashes, all of those different things. If you've got one thing, one prediction you think is going to happen between now and, say, the beginning of training camp, what is it?
31: Oh, making my head spin after a crazy day. Now I got to think a little bit. Jeez.
13: Yeah, well, you're coming on the program not just to, you know, not just to kind of throw things to the wall. Like, we got to get you thinking, Dan.
3: We're not
13: come
3: having you on the radio
13: right.
3: Just for your good looks.
13: Yeah, come on, buddy.
31: Oh yeah, absolutely. Now just waxing poetic here.
13: Man.
31: Oh, totally.
13: Yeah.
31: I'm going to make, you know what, I will say this. I think the Golden Knights will make one big trade between now and training camp. I don't know what position that will be. I don't know where that's going to address, but I will say that they will make one more big move beforehand because they are not clearing all this cap space for nothing. They are not amassing all these draft picks for nothing. Kelly McCrimmon's got a plan. He always does. And it would not shock me if between now and September, one more big move comes down the pipe.
13: Okay. Is it a center, a winger, or a defenseman? Or I guess a goalie?
31: I'll hedge my bet. I will say forward.
13: Forward?
31: Because
13: you're not going to lean into center or winger, huh?
31: No, because if I say center, there's still so much complicated, you know, technicalities
13: sure.
31: You have to make if you're going to bring a center in.
13: Yeah.
31: At least with a forward, it's like if you want to add a goal scorer, you can go ahead and do that because you know you need one. So I'll hedge my bet and say it's going to be a forward, and it's going to be one that has an emphasis on putting the puck in the net.
3: Let's go, Patrick Laine.
13: Oh, geez. You don't need to make a trade for Patrick Laine.
3: That's
13: you
3: true.
13: Sign
3: he's,
13: him.
3: That's true. He's a, yeah.
13: I'm teaching. Well, I'm teaching that. Willie so many things.
3: You know what it is? It's just I've been stuck on that, and it's we're July 1st now. Last week,
13: yeah.
3: It was different. This
13: yeah.
3: is now today. It's just so
31: yeah.
3: Settle down.
31: I mean, to be fair, Laine is one of those guys that, you know, I thought after the Dorfeev trade is like, this kind of makes sense. You can get him on the cheap if you want, put some bonus laden incentives in there. and see if he can hold up. I don't know if that's still on the table. But you know what? That's a move that wouldn't shock me. Another name that I have no inkling if it's possible, but another name that I do wonder about over the next couple of days at least is Patrick Kane and if he would be interested.
13: Wow. I hear Alex Ovechkin doesn't have a contract yet.
31: Yeah. Would he take a discount? How big of a discount would he take? What is a discount good enough for the all-time leading goal scorer?
13: Danny, Ovi's got great memories of playing in Vegas.
3: He does. He's very successful here. The only thing that I, from my understanding, my sources in D.C., is that he's looking forward to playing with Alex Tuck.
31: I could see that. Yeah. I don't think Washington makes those moves without thinking that Ovechkin comes back.
13: All right, Danny, get out of here. Well, go hang out with Kelly and then get out of here. Enjoy your summer.
31: All right. Thanks, guys.
13: That's Danny Webster, Las Vegas Review-Journal. Free agency opened up today. Boy, has it been fun. We've zeroed in on some of the moves the Golden Knights have made that have been

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14: I'd like to congratulate Joel on being the next head coach of the Henderson Silver Knights. He coached in the American League with our Henderson Silver Knights for 3 years before coming up to do 3 years with the Golden Knights. 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
11: I'm excited for Joel, excited for the Henderson Silver Knights. There's great familiarity there with Joel. I love the way we do things. We find good people. We give good people opportunity. And with that, they're gonna take the steps necessary. So I think it's just natural for us. Joel, he understands what the Henderson Silver Knights are all about. We're a developmental path for our players and prospects. And I couldn't be happier to have him moving forward with us.
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17: 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Final VGK Insider Show of Season 9. Which is weird because season 10 officially started today. The opening of free agency. There have been quite a few things reported that the Golden Knights have done. We will get to that as we get more confirmation. They have traded Keegan Kolesar to the Detroit Red Wings. A couple of draft picks coming back the other way. They have moved on from Caden Korzak. Traded him to the Pittsburgh Penguins. Brought in Parker Wotherspoon as well as trading Akira Schmid to the Florida Panthers in exchange for a third-round pick. So quite a bit for the Golden Knights, Kelly McCrimmon, over the last couple of days. Started with the draft. The trade of Pavel Dorofeev has continued here as we get closer, an inch closer to free agency. But the Golden Knights have done a really good job replenishing their cupboard of draft capital, which I would make the argument is good for this team moving forward because they tend to use that draft capital to make a big splash, not necessarily in free agency, not necessarily in the offseason, but as we inch closer and closer and closer to the trade deadline. It's Ryan Wallace, Willie Ramirez, hanging out with you for the next hour. We'll get to one-timers, news and notes from around the National Hockey League. It appears some breaking news. It's July 1st. Every moment there's breaking news. But Frederik Andersen potentially to the Edmonton Oilers. We'll discuss that. We'll discuss Darnell Nurse and Jacob Trouba lining up for the San Jose Sharks next season as well. I know the San Jose Sharks made some splashes. I don't know that they're better, but we'll discuss that in one-timers as well. And I have an opportunity for you to win Smash Mouth tickets at some point in this hour, so be paying attention. Be listening for that as well. Now we bring in Eddie Rifkin, host of the Hockey Nights in Vegas podcast. Hey, Eddie, how you doing?
18: Fantastic, Ryan. Last day of the year, first day of the next year. Let's go.
19: Steady Eddie, let's go.
17: All right, so let's rewind to the draft on Friday around 4:30 p.m. I know it specifically because we were on the air and it happened. But the Golden Knights trade Pavel Dorofeev to the New York Rangers. They get a couple of first-round picks, one's top 10 protected in 2028. Then you've got a third-round pick as well. They were able to turn that first-round pick into a pick, as well as a couple of other picks as well. What were your initial impressions of the Dorofeev trade, and do you like it now that you've had a couple of days to digest it?
18: Well, I think it makes a lot of sense. If you look at it just from the numbers, Dorofeev was a third-round pick that they turned into five more draft picks.
17: Yeah.
18: With regards to the practicality of it, I think the perfect parallel is what happened to Jonathan Marchessault after he left the Golden Knights. He got his extra $5 million because Kelly wouldn't give it to him. He went to Nashville. The conversations all of us had immediately were, where are we going to get the scoring? Pavel Dorofeev steps up. Jonathan Marchessault regresses. I think he had 19. 19-